0: Dallas.
1: That is Mark Chestnut on The Cabin Party from 1994 in the album What a Way to Live. He wrote that with Ronnie Rogers, Mark Wright, and John Wright, and it went to number two on the Billboard charts. The Big D, by the way, refers to divorce, if you haven't figured that out. Canadian country star Michelle Wright, her 1997 hit from the album For Me, It's You. That one became a top 10 hit on Canadian country charts and continued her successful career run through the 1990s. I'm Brian O'Connell. From Fogo to Fortune and Rocky Harbor to Roddington, you're listening to The Cabin Party this Saturday night, Thanksgiving weekend. Hope you're enjoying yourself. Don't forget, Operation Impact is underway. The police are out in force this weekend, so buckle up, slow down, and put the phone away, okay? As I said earlier, we'd like you to be around for the leftovers, so... Lots of turkey on the go this weekend, although I'm kind of partial to roast beef, you know? And anyway, it's a family vote every year, and I always lose. So, hey, I got to do a shout-out to Ashley in Gander. Travis and the gang would like to hear Swingin' by John Anderson. So let's do it. Here's John Anderson on The Cabin Party.

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0: Are you the cook this Thanksgiving weekend? If you are, I hope somebody else does the dishes for you. I was asked this question earlier today. What is the dish your family would complain about if it was missing? That's a tough one, really. Cranberry sauce, I guess, if you're having turkey. Yeah, I'd miss that for sure. Faith Hill in there with The Secret of Life from 1999. And Loretta Lynn, a song whose idea came to her while looking out over the countryside during a drive through Tennessee. You're looking at country. 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
1: Hey, man, heard the commercial. I'm not listening in a shed. I'm not in a garage. And unfortunately, I'm not in a cabin. But okay. I'm sitting here on my patio in Simcoe, Ontario.
0: Oh.
1: Any chance of hearing Fast as You by Dwight Yoakam?
0: Yeah. Look
1: to the boys. Thank you.
0: I can do that for you. Look, Aiden Ryan is out in BC, and he wants me to play a song. Aiden, I cannot locate that song, but I do have Dwight Yoakam coming up. He wants me to play it for fiance Candy in Smithers, BC, and they're fans of Dwight Yoakam. So hang on, because he's coming up with Fast as You when we come back here on The Cabin Party.
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Babe Roberts DiVergio, you're tuned into the Cabin Party tonight on VOCM, New Country, and Big Land FM. Big discussion here in studio. So it's a given that you're probably going to have turkey for Thanksgiving. What is the best next day meal? I went with turkey sandwiches and fries. Some people said just a cold turkey sandwich. Some said turkey soup. Others said, look, just another full plate of turkey dinner. Just a reminder, Canada's public health guidance says refrigerate or freeze perishable food within 2 hours of cooking. Stuffing and leftovers should reach 74 degrees Celsius when reheated. I don't know why I'm telling you that, but you probably need to know. Hey, I got some great music on the way, including C.W. McCall, one of the biggest novelty hits of 1975. It helped launch the CB radio craze. You know what I'm talking about. It's coming right up. But first, here's Keith Urban on the Cabin Party.

0: Morning Party on the VOCM Radio Network, New Country and Big Land in Labrador. Hello, Trouble. That's the Desert Rose Band from 1989. That one went to number 11 on the Billboard Country Charts. The Cabin Party Express rolling along with C.W. McCall and Convoy. Bill Fries and Chip Davis wrote that song. Went to number one on both the country charts and the pop charts. It helped popularize the CB radio slang and craze. And it even inspired a 1978 movie, which starred Kris Kristofferson. Remember that one? 570-1155. It is requests at thecabinparty.com.
1: I want to send a song out to my wife. Happy anniversary, 24 years. And I married her on my birthday. It's my birthday tomorrow. And I want to send this out to my wife, Helen Rich. Red Dirt Road, Brooks and Dunn. Place where I first met her. Thank you.
0: All right. Brooks and Dunn, Red Dirt Road on the Cabin Party.

0: Alabama's 1985 hit, a tribute to hardworking men and women, written by Dave Loggins, Don Schlitz, and Lisa Silver, one of Alabama's 17th consecutive number one hits on the Billboard country charts back in 1985. The Window Up Above, a 1960 classic, George Jones wrote that, reached number two on the country charts, one of his signature heartbreak songs, and he reportedly wrote it in about 20 minutes while sitting in his car. 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
1: 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I live down here in North Carolina, but I'm from St. John's, Newfoundland. My name is Kim. And you please play Tom T. Hall, Old Dogs and Children, and Watermelon Wine.
0: All right, I sure can. We'll do that when we come back here on The Cabin Party.
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Now it's old dogs and children

0: That was a hit for Ronnie Millsap back in 1982. He got you. I was working at the CFCY in Charlottetown doing an afternoon country show when that one was released. Written by Ralph Murphy and Bobby Wood. Spent 2 weeks at number one on the Billboard charts, and it was on the album Inside. Sammy Kershaw from 1997, the album Labor of Love. And that went to number two on the Billboard Country Charts, one of his biggest romantic ballads. So there you go. All right, not done with birthdays. I got a few more. First, an anniversary for Blair and Bev at the Stillwater Campground. Jan Heptich, 81st birthday wishes, resident of Ocean Pond for the past 30 years. From all your family, extended family, and your card club buddies in Ocean Pond, she listens to the Cabin Party every Saturday night, I'm told. Happy 25th anniversary, Jeanette and Kevin. Hope you're having a wonderful anniversary. Courtney O'Brien turned 31, and her wedding day was back in September. All the best on this new chapter with lots of love from Luke, Jessica, Andrew, and all your family and friends. Watson Pike of Spaniards Bay, 71 years old, from Myra, Amanda, Matthew, Pet Sam, and Blinks. And they love listening to the Cabin Party every Saturday night. Happy birthday, Watson. Happy birthday, Edith Late of Peterview, longtime Cabin Party listener. Birthday greetings coming from your nephew, Ross. Happy 37th birthday greetings to Kayla Noftel. Greetings from Mom, Dad, who say we love you. Special happy 70th greetings to Florence Street. Birthday greetings from Doreen. Happy birthday to Georgina Bussey, a young 68 from Randy and Tanya in Moncton. They say she's the best aunt in the world. Congratulations and best wishes, Stephen and Chelsea Dunn, on their wedding day. That was yesterday. Yeah. Happy anniversary, or happy wedding day. Next year will be happy first anniversary. Right. Derek Rumble, St. Anthony, birthday wishes from your sister Val or husband Marsh. Enjoy your day. Happy birthday, Jennifer Dalton, from Blake, Brent, Blair, Brooke, and Jeff. 14th wedding anniversary is coming up, I think, on Tuesday, or was it last Tuesday? Anyway, happy 89th to Ivy Pike from Bill, Edna, and Marie. Happy 73rd to Ray Drake of Marystown. He listens to the Cabin Party, whether he's at the cabin or at home. Aaron Slade and Victoria, greetings from Ricky and Bridge. Very happy anniversary to Amy and Aaron from Mom and Ricky. We love you both. Happy 76th greetings to Edgar Strickland from his daughter Christine, Thomas and John, seven grandchildren, best friend Lorraine, and a huge circle of family and friends. Paula Doyle on the 14th. Of October, greetings from your brother Ricky and Bridge, and happy birthday Winnie Fay on the 16th from her 10 sisters and 5 brothers. There you go. That must have been quite a Christmas, huh? What else do we have? Oh, one more here.
1: I have to wish a Seamus Gibbons a happy 87th birthday from his family and friends in St. Mary's and St. John's. Thank you.
0: Thank you.
2: Hi, I'm sending a request to my aunt, Linda Maytel in Gander, Newfoundland. I'm her favorite niece, Marlene Pottle. Fishing in dirt. Thank you.
0: All right, thank you. Hey, here's a song that leaves no room for misunderstanding. Wayne Perry and Gerald Smith wrote this. It spent 3 weeks at number one on the country charts in 1993 from her album Watch Me. Here's Lori Morgan and What Part of No on the Cabin Party.

The devil went down to Georgia. He was looking for a soul to steal. He was in a bind because he was way behind and he was willing to make a deal. When he came across this young man sawing on a fiddle and playing it hot, and the devil jumped up on a hickory stump and said, "Boy, let me tell you what. I guess you didn't know it, but I'm a fiddle player too. And if you'd care to take a dare, I'll make a bet with you. Now you play pretty good fiddle, boy, but give the devil his due. I bet a fiddle of gold against your soul, 'cause I think I'm better than you."

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Johnny said, "Devil, just come on back if you ever want to try again. 'Cause I told you once, you son of a gun,

0: A couple of songs that both spent a week at number one, Ricky Skaggs' Highway 40 Blues from the album Highways and Heartaches from 1983, and the Charlie Daniels Band from 1979, another one that spent a week at number one on the country charts, and it wound up on the pop charts, and then it won a Grammy Award for the Charlie Daniels Band, also featured in the 1980 movie Urban Cowboy. Remember that with John Travolta? The Devil Went Down to Georgia, 570-1155, requested thecabinparty.com. Belated happy birthday, Drew Bear. Birthday greeting coming from his grandmother, Debbie, and Uncle Nathan. And they want me to play Holly Dunn, a song for that Holly wrote for her father. It's called Daddy's Hands. We'll do that when we come back here on The Cabin Party.
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Still going through your requests here tonight. A few old favorites, a couple of surprises, and maybe one from way back on the shelf. I got Ray and Willie in here with Seven Spanish Angels. Clint Black, too. Don Williams is coming up here. And a song by Johnny Horton from 1960. It was the theme song for the John Wayne movie.

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1: Every song has a story, and that includes the Chicks with Cowboy Take Me Away. When they recorded that as the Dixie Chicks in 1999, it was on the album Fly. Marty Sydell and Marcus Humann wrote that song, and it was inspired by Marty's sister Emily and her romance with a country singer named Charlie Robinson. It spent 3 weeks at number one on the country charts, and I don't know what happened to Emily and Charlie. Hope it worked out for them. Johnny Horton in there from the John Wayne movie North to Alaska. Great song from Johnny Horton. 570-1155, request at thecabinparty.com, having a discussion about why ghosts are always in white. And anyway, a little bit of research on this. Apparently, back in the day, people were buried in shrouds, and usually shrouds were white. So in deceased, wrapped in cloth, and stories and art depicted returning spirits wearing those same coverings. So that's why ghosts are always in white. And now, the real scary part was when my mother found out one of her really good sheets had two eye holes cut in them. That wasn't a good Halloween, I'll tell you. I had to hide behind the chair. No kidding. Anyway, Gene Watson's on the way. I got a request for Gene's farewell party. And also...
2: Hi, I'm looking to request a song to my aunt in Gander, Newfoundland, Linda May Tedley, from her favorite niece in Labrador, Marlene, Station Ender. Thank you.
1: I thought you may have called in earlier this evening. Well, maybe you did, but it doesn't matter. A lot of requests for Fishing in the Dark anyway, so here's the Nitty Gritty Dirt Band on the Cabin Party.

0: We still have a few kilometers to go on the Cabin Party from 1996, The Trouble with Truth. That's Patti Loveless. It went to number four in the Billboard charts. She drew a broken heart. And Gene Watson from 1979, Lawton Williams wrote that song. Little Jimmy Dickens recorded it in 1961, but it was Gene's version that went to number five on the Billboard country charts and became one of his signature songs. Hey, it's 570-1155, requests at thecabinparty.com if you got a favorite that you'd like to hear tonight. We were talking about Halloween. I know it's still around the corner, but it's coming up fast. And what was your best homemade Halloween costume? Or one that went spectacularly wrong? So I had a Batman costume a few years ago, and we went out clubbing. Yeah, when I used to go clubbing, well, we went out to a few bars for Halloween. And the Halloween costume, the Batman Halloween costume, did not have a zipper in the front of it, okay? And it was a one-piece costume. So in order for me to go to the washroom, I would have to take off the entire costume. Now, it took my wife to help me get into the darn thing. So as it turned out, it wasn't a late night after all. I had to get home. That was my story about a costume for Halloween going wrong.
1: Hi, Brian. Perry Small calling in here April 4th, 1986. But not my birthday, but we got a special request here. Yeah. I'd Love to Lay You Down by Conway Twitty. If you can get her on the air tonight, we'd love to hear it. Thanks. Keep up the good work. All right. Take care.
0: Okay.
2: My name is Debbie Corbin. I'm calling from Grandfather and grew up at the cabin. You want to listen to the cabin probably. I'd like to hear You're Still the One by Shania Twain. Yeah. For my 10th wedding anniversary with my husband, Gord. Thank you. Have a great evening.
0: All right. Hang on, because Shania Twain, You're Still the One coming up. And when we come back, Conway Twitty, I'd Love to Lay You Down right after we do this on The Cabin Party.
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0: Clint Black, We Tell Ourselves, from 1992 in the album The Hard Way, and Shania Twain from 1998, a crossover hit from the album Come On Over. She wrote that one with her then-husband, producer Robert John Mutt Lang. Went to number two in the Billboard charts, and I want to send that out to this gentleman.
1: I'd like to wish my wife, Bridget Doyle, of Okapi Cove, happy anniversary today, and I'd like for her to have a nice day, and everybody's thinking about her today. Okay, thank you.
0: All right. Thank you. You're still the one. Shania Twain on the Cabin Party. Ryan O'Connell here, and a request for Tulsa Time by Don Williams. Myself and my boyfriend listen every Saturday night. We never miss it. This is for Melissa. I'm going to play Tulsa Time, but first, a song written by Sammy Johns. Remember Sammy Johns? He had a hit with the song Chevy Van. John Conley was the guy who sang this song back in 1983. It was his third number one country hit, and it's one of those great songs about being happy without the need for money or fancy possessions. This is Common Man on the Cabin Party.

0: From Pinsbrook to Pooch Cove, you're listening to The Cabin Party and Sawyer Brown from the album The Dirt Road, Some Girls Do, and Tulsa Time, Don Williams from 1978. Danny Flowers wrote that song. He was a member of Don's band. Eric Clapton later recorded the song and also had a hit with it. I'm Brian O'Connell. This is The Cabin Party on the VOCM Radio Network, New Country and Big Land in Labrador. 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
1: Hi, I'd like to request a song by Willie Nelson, Seven Spanish Angels, going out to Sherry Lynn Wales from North Harbor. Thank you.
0: All right. Ray Charles and Willie Nelson when we come back on The Cabin Party.
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Yeehaw! Another hour of the Cabin Party coming your way. Roseanne Cash is going to be in here with the Tennessee Flat Top Bucks. Kenny and Dolly, Randy Travis 2, plus Johnny Lee, Reba and Brooks and Dunn, and Tom T. Hall, a song about a real person from his childhood, a local musician named Lonnie Easterly. Interesting story about that. We'll talk to it. And George Strait, I got a couple of requests, as a matter of fact. Congratulations, newlyweds Joshua and Shelley Byrne. Mom.

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1: Good night, Brian. Enjoying the Cabin Party. I wonder if I could hear something by Vern Gosden, please. Thank you.
0: All right, Vern's Do You Believe Me Now from Chiseled in Stone. That album came out in, 1987? Tom T. Hall in there. Lonnie Easterly was the inspiration for that song. He was a local musician and a childhood friend of Tom T. The song went to number one in 1971. Tom changed the name to Clayton Delaney for the song. It spent 2 weeks at number one on the country charts. 570-1155, request at thecabinparty.com. Kimber Stockwood celebrated her birthday, and I missed it. So I'm passing along birthday greetings now. I hope you had a very happy birthday.
2: Yes, I'd like to hear Dolly Parton and Kenny Rogers, please. All in spring. Thank you.
0: Thank you.
3: Hi, Brian McCown. How are you doing, buddy? Long time no talk. Rich Goose calling from Hervey.
0: Yep.
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3: Listen, if you can do a song for me, Dolly Parton and Kenny Rogers, would be greatly appreciated. I Don't Mean the Sky, I think it is. That goes back a long, long time. I'm 80 right now, and just sitting back and listening to your music, as usual, the best in Newfoundland and Labrador. So anyway, take care. God bless.
0: All right, Reg, great to have you along tonight. Islands in the Stream coming right up for you.
4: 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It's Nadine and Kate here from Newtown, Bonavista Bay. We'd like to request a song out to Karen Burry and Rod Kane down in Toiling Gate, and we'd like to request Islands in the Stream. They listen to you every week. They're listening to you tonight. Thanks so much. Have a good one.
0: All right. Thank you so much. Kelly and Brad listening tonight. They're enjoying a fire, and they want to hear some Merle Haggard. Tell you, I got Merle coming up with Swingin' Doors. But before we do anything else, Kenny Rogers and Dolly Parton, this is Islands in the Stream on the Cabin Party.

0: The Cabin Party on the VOCM Radio Network, New Country and Big Land in Labrador. Randy Travis from Old 8x10, Deeper Than the Holler, a number one hit on the Billboard charts. And one of the songs that established Merle Haggard as one of the leading voices of the Bakersfield sound, his 1966 classic, a song he wrote himself, Swingin' Doors. Hey, Brian, I know you're a busy man, lots of listeners, lots of requests. Can you please get to Chasing That Neon Rainbow for Mike and Natalie? Love your show, still listening every Saturday. Sure can. Got Alan coming up here. And would like to hear Chasing That Neon Rainbow. Okay, Mike. Yeah, I do get a lot of requests, buddy. I'll do what I can. When I can, but it just so happens I have Alan Jackson and Chasing That Neon Rainbow when we come back here on The Cabin Party. Don't lose faith, Mike. Don't lose faith.
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Johnny Lee from 1980 in the movie Urban Cowboy, starring John Travolta, spent 3 weeks at number one, Looking for Love. It also wound up on the pop charts, B.J. Thomas and another Somebody Done Somebody Wrong song from 1975. He got a Grammy Award for Best Country Vocal Performance for that song. Back in 1998, Reba McEntire and Brooks and Dunn released an album on the very same day, each featuring a very different version of a song. Reba's album was called If You See Him, while Brooks and Dunn's was If You See Her. The song went to number one on the country charts. Reba McEntire and Brooks and Dunn, If You See Him, If I See Her, on The Cabin Party.

0: Mel McDaniel, his biggest hit from 1984, and it wound up on the charts in 1985, originally offered to Conway Twitty, but he turned down Baby's Got Her Blue Jeans On. Tanya Tucker, Ed Bruce wrote that song back in 1974, went to number four in the Billboard chart. She was only 15 years old when she recorded the song about a young girl reflecting on the father she never really knew. 570-1155. Request to thecabinparty.com. Tennessee Flat Top Box. Roseanne Cash is coming up. Got Clay Walker in here as well.
1: Hi, Brian. I'd like to request Brian's song, Cowboy, for my friend Matthew Downs, who's not with us anymore, but he loved this song. And we used to have the best time laughing at it. Anywho, I would love if you could play it in his memory. Thank you so much.
0: I sure can. Glenn Campbell's Rhinestone Cowboy coming up. You get the final word tonight. I also have to squeeze in John Barry and Your Love Amazes Me. I'm Brian O'Connell. Thanks for listening. Don't forget this Thanksgiving weekend, it's Operation Impact. Police are stepping up patrols. Buckle up, put the phone away, and drive sober, okay? And have a safe and happy Thanksgiving weekend. I will be back again next week with another cabin party. In the meantime, stay safe, be well, and be kind, and we'll look for you real soon here on The Cabin Party.
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1: I'm Brian Mador. The Premier offering assurances that more affordability measures are in the works as government benefits from revenue generated from rising oil prices. The provincial budget set a benchmark oil price of US$79 a barrel in its forecast as of Friday. Brent crude was fetching in the range of US$100 a barrel after peaking well above $130 in the spring. As of last month, Finance Minister Craig Pardy indicated that the province could benefit to the tune of $500 million because of the rising price of oil. Premier Tony Wakeham says because of that, he's expecting further affordability measures later this fall.
2: I don't know if it's exact numbers yet, but I know it obviously when the price of oil stays above $100, it continues to grow. And that's something that we're very conscious of. You know, it's unfortunate that we find ourselves in a position as a province where, you know, the last 10 years, the government actually put more towards the debt than any other premiers, all premiers combined since Confederation building. We doubled our debt. So we're sitting at $20 billion. So it's not sustainable.
1: Wakeham says he plans on using 80% of that revenue to pay down government debt. St. John's Mayor Danny Breen says the city is unable to freeze property assessments, as has been suggested by the Canadian Taxpayers Federation. The Atlantic director with the Federation, Devin Drover, has suggested that the city freeze such valuations and stop treating home values as a blank check. Mayor Breen says he's unsure where that notion came from. He says conducting property assessments is set in legislation.
3: Well, we can't freeze assessments. We have an Assessment Act that provides that assessments are done for the city of St. John's. They're done every 2 years. Next year is not an assessment year. The year after is an assessment year.

0: significant number of teachers, including three classroom teachers, IRTs, a school counselor, and now the school's administrator. Din told VOCM Open Line with Brian Callahan he's been in contact with parents of students at the school and has a copy of the letter sent to families from Superintendent Terry Hall.
1: He knows, sir, that we have proactively redeployed our existing teaching resources within the school. I guess there's an attempt to downplay the effect, but what that means is that people, teachers within the school, have had their workload increase. Their any preparation periods they've had for courses, they've been reduced. The amount of duty supervision has increased.
0: And Mike Ditka, who personified the toughness and grit of Chicago in a Hall of Fame career as a player and coach of the Bears, has died. He was 86, nicknamed Iron Mike. As a player, Ditka helped revolutionize the tight end position. Of course, he coached that 1985 Bears team, lost one game to Miami, one of the greatest teams, if not the greatest team, in NFL history. Weather forecast, St. John's Metro, rest of the Avalon. Sunshine, winds 40 today and a high of 10. Central, sunshine and 8 degrees today. South Coast, mix of sun and cloud, 10 degrees, no wind to speak of. In the West Coast, Southwest Coast, Northern Peninsula, looking at sunshine and 8 degrees today. That's your news. I'm Brian Madore.
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4: Tonight features partly cloudy skies overnight with a low of 5. Looking ahead to tomorrow, expect cloudy skies to develop in the early morning and persist throughout the day, with temperatures reaching a high of 7.
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3: VOCM weather update. Overnight, expect partly cloudy skies across the region with a low of 5. Later today, skies will become cloudy with a high of 7. Looking ahead to tomorrow, expect cloudy skies with a high of 8.
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1: I'm Brian Madore. The Premier offering assurances that more affordability measures are in the works as government benefits from revenue generated from rising oil prices. The provincial budget set a benchmark oil price of US$79 a barrel in its forecast as of Friday. Brent crude was fetching in the range of US$100 a barrel after peaking well above $130 in the spring. As of last month, Finance Minister Craig Pardy indicated that the province could benefit to the tune of $500 million because of the

0: So we're sitting at $20 billion. So it's not sustainable.
1: Wakeham says he plans on using 80% of that revenue to pay down government debt. St. John's Mayor Danny Breen says the city is unable to freeze property assessments, as has been suggested by the Canadian Taxpayers Federation. The Atlantic director with the Federation, Devin Drover, has suggested that the city freeze such valuations and stop treating home values as a blank check. Mayor Breen says he's unsure where that notion came from. He says conducting property assessments is set in legislation.
2: Well, we can't freeze assessments. We have an Assessment Act that provides that assessments are done for the city of St. John's. They're done every 2 years. Next year is not an assessment year. The year after is an assessment year. You know, that's just not something that we can do. What we manage is the mill rate, and that's what we work on. And, you know, we're projecting into next year. Our goal is to manage our expenses.
1: A former president of the NLTA says the same issues with recruitment and retention of teachers that he faced as a union leader appear to be getting worse. NDP leader Jim Dinh was responding to ongoing concerns that led to the recent resignation of the principal at Peacock Elementary in Happy Valley Goose Bay. Dinh says the school is short a significant number of teachers, including three classroom teachers, IRTs, a school counselor, and now the school's administrator. Dinh told VOCM Open Line with Brian Callahan he's been in contact with parents of students at the school and has a copy of the letter sent to families from Superintendent Terry Hall.
3: He knows, sir, that we have proactively redeployed our existing teaching resources within the school. I guess there's an attempt to downplay the effect, but what that means is that people, teachers within the school, have had their workload increase. Any preparation periods they've had for courses, they've been reduced. The amount of duty supervision has increased.
1: And Mike Ditka, who personified the toughness and grit of Chicago in a Hall of Fame career as a player and coach of the Bears, has died. He was 86, nicknamed Iron Mike. As a player, Ditka helped revolutionize the tight end position. Of course, he coached that 1985 Bears team, lost one game to Miami. One of the greatest teams, if not the greatest team, in NFL history. Weather forecast, St. John's Metro, rest of the Avalon. Sunshine, winds 40 today and a high of 10. Central, sunshine and 8 degrees today. South Coast, mix of sun and cloud, 10 degrees, no wind to speak of. In the West Coast, Southwest Coast, Northern Peninsula, looking at sunshine and 8 degrees today. That's your news. I'm Brian Medor.
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3: Overnight features partly cloudy skies with a low of 4. Later today, expect a mix of sun and cloud with a high of 11. Tomorrow brings cloudy skies with a high of 14. Currently in Marystown, it's 7.
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1: 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They look forward to hearing from you. 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
3: Overnight features partly cloudy skies with a low of 4. Later today, expect a mix of sun and cloud with a high of 11. Tomorrow brings cloudy skies with a high of 14. Currently in Marystown, it's 7.
0: 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That's your VOCM.

0: says because of that, he's expecting further affordability measures later this fall.
1: I don't know if it's exact numbers yet, but I know it obviously when the price of oil stays above $100, it continues to grow. And that's something that we're very conscious of. You know, it's unfortunate that we find ourselves in a position as a province where, you know, the last 10 years, the government actually put more towards the debt than any other premiers, all premiers combined since Confederation building. We doubled our debt. So we're sitting at $20 billion. So it's not sustainable.
0: Wakeham says he plans on using 80% of that revenue to pay down government debt. St. John's Mayor Danny Breen says the city is unable to freeze property assessments, as has been suggested by the Canadian Taxpayers Federation. The Atlantic director with the Federation, Devin Drover, has suggested that the city freeze such valuations and stop treating home values as a blank check. Mayor Breen says he's unsure where that notion came from. He says conducting property assessments is set in legislation.
2: Well, we can't freeze assessments. We have an Assessment Act that provides that assessments are done for the City of St. John's. They're done every 2 years. Next year is not an assessment year. The year after is an assessment year. You know, that's just not something that we can do. What we manage is the mill rate, and that's what we work on. And, you know, we're projecting into next year. Our goal is to manage our expenses.
0: A former president of the NLTA says the same issues with recruitment and retention of teachers that he faced as a union leader appear to be getting worse. NDP leader Jim Dinn was responding to ongoing concerns that led to the recent resignation of the principal at Peacock Elementary in Happy Valley Goose Bay. Dinn says the school is short a significant number of teachers, including 3 classroom teachers, IRTs, a school counselor, and now the school's administrator. Dinn told VOCM Open Line with Brian Callahan he's been in contact with parents of students at the school and has a copy of the letter sent to families from Superintendent Terry Hall.
3: He knows, sir, that we have proactively redeployed our existing teaching resources within the school. I guess there's an attempt to downplay the effect, but what that means is that teachers within the school have had their workload increase, any preparation periods they've had for courses, they've been reduced. The amount of duty supervision has increased.
0: And Mike Ditka, who personified the toughness and grit of Chicago in a Hall of Fame career as a player and coach of the Bears, has died. He was 86, nicknamed Iron Mike. As a player, Ditka helped revolutionize the tight end position. Of course, he coached that 1985 Bears team, lost one game to Miami. One of the greatest teams, if not the greatest team, in NFL history. Weather forecast, St. John's Metro, rest of the Avalon. Sunshine, winds 40 today and a high of 10. Central, sunshine and 8 degrees today. South Coast, mix of sun and cloud, 10 degrees, no wind to speak of. In the West Coast, Southwest Coast, Northern Peninsula, looking at sunshine and 8 degrees today. That's your news. I'm Brian Medore.
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7: Overnight, expect partly cloudy skies across the region with a low of 5. Later today, skies will become cloudy with a high of 7. Looking ahead to tomorrow, expect cloudy skies with a high of 8.
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4: Overnight, expect partly cloudy skies as temperatures drop down to a low of 5. Later today, skies will turn mostly cloudy with a high of 7. Moving into tomorrow, expect overcast skies along with a high of 8.
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1: I'm Brian Madore. The Premier offering assurances that more affordability measures are in the works as government benefits from revenue generated from rising oil prices. The provincial budget set a benchmark oil price of US$79 a barrel in its forecast as of Friday. Brent crude was fetching in the range of US$100 a barrel after peaking well above $130 in the spring. As of last month, Finance Minister Craig Pardy indicated that the province could benefit to the tune of $500 million because of the rising price of oil. Premier Tony Wakeham says because of that, he's expecting further affordability measures later this fall.
2: I don't know if it's exact numbers yet, but I know it obviously when the price of oil stays above $100, it continues to grow. And that's something that we're very conscious of. You know, it's unfortunate that we find ourselves in a position as a province where, you know, the last 10 years, the government actually put more towards the debt than any other premiers, all premiers combined since Confederation building. We doubled our debt. So we're sitting at $20 billion. It's not sustainable.
1: Wakeham says he plans on using 80% of that revenue to pay down government debt. St. John's Mayor Danny Breen says the city is unable to freeze property assessments, as has been suggested by the Canadian Taxpayers Federation. The Atlantic director with the Federation, Devin Drover, has suggested that the city freeze such valuations and stop treating home values as a blank check. Mayor Breen says he's unsure where that notion came from. He says conducting property assessments is set in legislation.
3: Well, we can't freeze assessments. We have an assessment act that provides that assessments are done for the city of St. John's. They're done every 2 years. Next year is not an assessment year. The year after is an assessment year. You know, that's just not something that we can do. What we manage is the mill rate, and that's what we work on. And, you know, we're projecting into next year. Our goal is to manage our expenses.
1: A former president of the NLTA says the same issues with recruitment and retention of teachers that he faced as a union leader appear to be getting worse. NDP leader Jim Dinn was responding to ongoing concerns that led to the recent resignation of the principal at Peacock Elementary in Happy Valley Goose Bay. Dinn says the school is short a significant number of teachers, including 3 classroom teachers, IRTs, a school counselor, and now the school's administrator. Dinn told VOCM Open Line with Brian Callahan he's been in contact with parents of students at the school and has a copy of the letter sent to families from Superintendent Terry Hall.
4: He knows, sir, that we have proactively redeployed our existing teaching resources within the school. I guess there's an attempt to downplay the effect, but what that means is that people, teachers within the school, have had their workload increase, any preparation periods they've had for courses, they've been reduced. The amount of duty supervision has increased.
1: And Mike Ditka, who personified the toughness and grit of Chicago in a Hall of Fame career as a player and coach of the Bears, has died. He was 86, nicknamed Iron Mike. As a player, Ditka helped revolutionize the tight end position. Of course, he coached that 1985 Bears team, lost one game

0: Northern Peninsula. Looking at sunshine and 8 degrees today. That's your news. I'm Brian Medore.
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4: Overnight, expect partly cloudy skies with a low of 4. Later today brings a mix of sun and cloud with a high of 11. Tomorrow features cloudy skies with a high of 14. Currently in Marystown, it's 6.
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3: Overnight, expect partly cloudy skies with a low of 4. Later today brings a mix of sun and cloud with a high of 11. Tomorrow features cloudy skies with a high of 14. Currently in Marystown, it's 6.
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1: I'm Brian Madore. The Premier offering assurances that more affordability measures are in the works as government benefits from revenue generated from rising oil prices. The provincial budget set a benchmark oil price of US$79 a barrel in its forecast as of Friday. Brent crude was fetching the range of US$100 a barrel after peaking well above $130 in the spring. As of last month, Finance Minister Craig Party indicated that the province could benefit to the tune of $500 million because of the rising price of oil. Premier Tony Wakeham says because of that, he's expecting further affordability measures later this fall.
2: I don't know if it's exact numbers yet, but I know it obviously when the price of oil stays above $100, it continues to grow. And that's something that we're very conscious of. You know, it's unfortunate that we find ourselves in a position as a province where, you know, the last 10 years, the government actually put more towards the debt than any other premiers, all premiers combined since Confederation building. We doubled our debt. So we're sitting at $20 billion. So it's not sustainable.
1: Wakeham says he plans on using 80% of that revenue to pay down government debt. St. John's Mayor Danny Breen says the city is unable to freeze property assessments, as has been suggested by the Canadian Taxpayers Federation. The Atlantic director with the Federation, Devin Drover, has suggested that the city freeze such valuations and stop treating home values as a blank check. Mayor Breen says he's unsure where that notion came from. He says conducting property assessments is set in legislation.
3: Well, we can't freeze assessments. We have an Assessment Act that provides that assessments are done for the City of St. John's. They're done every 2 years. Next year is not an assessment year. The year after is an assessment year. So, that's just not something that we can do. What we manage is the mill rate, and that's what we work on. And we're projecting into next year. Our goal is to manage our expenses.
1: A former president of the NLTA says the same issues with recruitment and retention of teachers that he faced as a union leader appear to be getting worse. NDP leader Jim Dinn was responding to ongoing concerns that led to the recent resignation of the principal at Peacock Elementary in Happy Valley Goose Bay. Dinn says the school is short a significant number of teachers, including 3 classroom teachers, IRTs, a school counselor, and now the school's administrator. Dinn told VOCM Open Line with Brian Callahan he's been in contact with parents of students at the school and has a copy of the letter.

0: 8 degrees today. South Coast, mix of sun and cloud, 10 degrees, no wind to speak of. In the West Coast, Southwest Coast, Northern Peninsula, looking at sunshine and 8 degrees today. That's your news. I'm Brian Medore.
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5: Overnight, expect partly cloudy skies as temperatures drop down to a low of 5. Later today, skies will turn mostly cloudy with a high of 7. Moving into tomorrow, expect overcast skies along with a high of 8.
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4: Today brings a mix of sun and cloud with a high of 8. Tonight, expect 5 to 10 millimeters of rain and a low of 4. Tomorrow features 10 to 20 millimeters of rain with a high of 2.
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1: I'm Brian Madore. The Premier offering assurances that more affordability measures are in the works as government benefits from revenue generated from rising oil prices. The provincial budget set a benchmark oil price of US$79 a barrel in its forecast as of Friday. Brent crude was fetching the range of US$100 a barrel after peaking well above $130 in the spring. As of last month, Finance Minister Craig Party indicated that the province could benefit to the tune of $500 million because of the rising price of oil. Premier Tony Wakeham says because of that, he's expecting further affordability measures later this fall.
2: I don't know if it's exact numbers yet, but I know it obviously when the price of oil stays above $100, it continues to grow. And that's something that we're very conscious of. You know, it's unfortunate that we find ourselves in a position as a province where, you know, the last 10 years, the government actually put more towards the debt than any other premiers, all premiers combined since Confederation building. We doubled our debt. So we're sitting at $20 billion. So it's not sustainable.
1: Wakeham says he plans on using 80% of that revenue to pay down government debt. St. John's Mayor Danny Breen says the city is unable to freeze property assessments, as has been suggested by the Canadian Taxpayers Federation. The Atlantic director with the Federation, Devin Drover, has suggested that the city freeze such valuations and stop treating home values as a blank check. Mayor Breen says he's unsure where that notion came from. He says conducting property assessments is set in legislation.
3: Well, we can't freeze assessments. We have an Assessment Act that provides that assessments are done for the City of St. John's. They're done every 2 years. Next year is not an assessment year. The year after is an assessment year. That's just not something that we can do. What we manage is the mill rate, and that's what we work on. And, we're projecting into next year. Our goal is to manage our expenses.
1: A former president of the NLTA says the same issues with recruitment and retention of teachers that he faced as a union leader appear to be getting worse. NDP leader Jim Dinn was responding to ongoing concerns that led to the recent resignation of the principal at Peacock Elementary in Happy Valley Goose Bay. Dinn says the school is short a significant number of teachers, including three classroom teachers, IRTs, a school counselor, and now the school's administrator. Dinn told VOCM Open Line with Brian Callahan he's been in contact with parents of students at the school and has a copy of the letter sent to families from Superintendent Terry Hall.
4: He knows, sir, that we have proactively redeployed our existing teaching resources within the school. I guess there's an attempt to downplay the effect, but what that means is that teachers within the school have had their workload increase, any preparation periods they've had for courses, they've been reduced. The amount of duty supervision has increased.
1: And Mike Ditka, who personified the toughness and grit of Chicago in a Hall of Fame career as a player and coach of the Bears, has died. He was 86, nicknamed Iron Mike. As a player, Ditka helped revolutionize the tight end position. Of course, he coached that 1985 Bears team, lost one game to Miami. One of the greatest teams, if not the greatest team, in NFL history. Weather forecast, St. John's Metro, rest of the Avalon. Sunshine, winds 40 today and a high of 10. Central, sunshine and 8 degrees today. South Coast, mix of sun and cloud, 10 degrees, no wind to speak of. In the West Coast, Southwest Coast, Northern Peninsula, looking at sunshine and 8 degrees today. That's your news. I'm Brian Madore.
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5: Today features a mix of sun and cloud with a high of 10. Tonight, expect partly cloudy skies with a low of 6. Tomorrow brings light rain and a high of 13. Currently in Marystown, it's 3.
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3: Today features a mix of sun and cloud with a high of 10. Tonight, expect partly cloudy skies with a low of 6. Tomorrow brings light rain and a high of 13. Currently in Marystown, it's 3.
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1: Clear skies and temperature 5 degrees in Metro on this Sunday morning. I'm Brian Madore. Police in central Newfoundland have arrested a man who they believe was breaking into vehicles, but not before a little adventure. Bradley Pinsent was taken into custody early Friday morning by the RCMP after somebody was getting into vehicles parked in the area of the church on Station Road in Grand Falls, Windsor. When officers approached the vehicle in question, the suspect ran. Police caught up with the 61-year-old a short time later. He faces charges of possessing property obtained by crime under $5,000, theft under $5,000, and failing to comply with court orders. Memorial University says it has made what it calls meaningful progress in addressing recommendations made by the Auditor General on university operations, VOCM's Zach Power reports.
2: The Auditor General raised issues in two previous reports in 2023 and 2025. Last January, Denise Hanrahan highlighted Munn's deferred maintenance liabilities of $481 million. She said at the time that the university had not effectively or efficiently managed its capital portfolio. It also raised concerns about lack of oversight within the administration and found that Munn's facilities were poor and near critical condition. In an article in the Gazette, the university says it's implemented 62% of the AG's recommendations, and another 27% are in progress of being met. It says demolishing Coughlin College saved them about $8.4 million in deferred maintenance costs, and it has done significant work in its underground tunnel system. Several policies have been updated, including policies concerning oversight of the university and its condition.
1: Another team has dropped out of the provincial under-18 AAA Hockey League. The Traction Central Impact out of Grand Falls, Windsor were the first to fold. Now the league has confirmed that the Tri-Penn Osprey and Harbor Grace are dropping out. The Osprey went 3-4 in the season and were outscored 38-19 over those seven games. The departure leaves the league as a three-team circuit with two teams in the metro region and one in Cornerbrook. And the Premier is assuring that more affordability measures are in the works as government benefits from revenue generated from rising oil prices. Provincial budget set a benchmark oil price of $79 US a barrel in its forecast. As of Friday, Brent crude was fetching in the range of $103 a barrel after peaking well above $130 in the spring. As of last month, Finance Minister Craig Pardy indicated that the province could benefit to the tune of $500 million because of the rising price of oil. Weather forecast, St. John's right through to Clarenville, sunny and 9 today. Central, sunny and 8. South Coast, sunny and 10. The West Coast, Southwest Coast, Northern Peninsula, sun and 8. I'm Brian Madore.
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4: Tuned in and plugged in for VOCM Soundcheck. 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We're dedicating it to All for a Song, the lyrics and legacy of Bud Davidge. This is a brand new book from Flanker Press that is about to be released, all about the man himself, Bud Davidge, with, of course, Alex Hickey helping on this. And Alex and I were first introduced by email when this project first kicked off. Very happy to have you both here in studio.
5: Greg, always a pleasure.
4: Listen, I guess the first things first, Bud. This is a great piece of work for you. Did you have to get talked into it? Because I know you're not one to want to talk about yourself very often.
5: Well, you know, in a way, I did have to get talked into that particular book.
4: Yeah.
5: But not a book, because, I, you know, as I'm getting up there and everything, I've been at this for almost 50 years, roundabout, and all these songs and everything were there, and the lyrics and everything were all there. And I wanted them all to be in one place. Mm-hmm. That was my very first objective, was to have them all in one place. So some of these days when somebody says, where is all this stuff that Bud Davidge had one time and wrote, I wonder, and they'd be able to point to it and say, look, it's in between these two covers. Mm-hmm. So that's what I had in mind.
4: Yeah.
5: But then some years back, and it goes back nice ways, I suppose, Alex.
6: Oh, God, yes, 10 years or more?
5: Maybe.
6: Yeah.
5: when Alex had said to me, you know, you should do something with this thing, with all of this, and here's what you should do. And what he was outlining was exactly the way this book has come out to be. And I said, you know, it was a little bit more not right in with it, in my opinion, at that time.

0: this idea of having my songs in a book, mm-hmm. but nothing elaborate or embellishments or anything like it is there now. Mm-hmm. And then Rhonda was with Franker Press then, and Alex had already had his three books out. Mm-hmm. And working on three more. Very, very busy man. Yeah. So you want to get something done, give it to a busy man.
1: That's right.
0: But anyway, they really wanted to do what's in this book right now. And I said, well, boys, you know, you guys got the energy and the determination and all that.
1: Go so at it, yeah.
0: Do it. Go at it.
1: Yeah, for sure. Alex, so talk us through the whole idea of the book, because I know the lyrics are in there. There's a whole bunch of folks that you talk to. Talk us through the book and the makeup of it, the idea.
2: We wanted to make this something deeper than a straight text that one could read through and draw from. So in order to do that, we wanted to present the story of this legacy that Bud has through other voices as well. Mm-hmm. And to stick to one voice would not do it justice. And we knew that there were so many people in the community who had a great deal of interest and of course, a great love for the music. Mm-hmm. And it was a natural thing to do, to draw upon them and ask them what their views were. And we got a tremendous, tremendous response.
1: Yeah, I mean, there's so many different folks. I know, obviously, Chris Andrews is in here. I mean, you and Chris have made such a connection over the last few years. Phil Savory's in there, Sims Youngfella, right?
0: Yeah.
1: And then you got Jim Payne's in here, I see. Yeah. Wesley Harris is in here. Your daughter's in here. Your son's in here. I mean, a whole bunch of who's in here. I was happy to take part in this as well.
0: Yeah, you're in there.
1: I mean, how hard? I know this is going to be an easy question. How hard was it to get people to say yes? It wasn't hard at all.
2: It was not hard at all. In fact, no one turned me down. No one. A couple of people didn't get around to giving their responses in time, but other than that, just about 100%. The response was so good, and we also wanted to add a lot of imagery of that 50 years.
1: Yeah.
2: Because that legacy is presented in photographs as well. And, you know, when you read the text, it's one thing, and you read the lyrics, and that's an incredible thing. So then adding the layer of photographs that go right back to the beginning was wonderful, and we had a great selection to choose from.
1: There's some really good photos in here. Yeah. Classic Bud, I call them.
2: Yeah. And we didn't use maybe one-fifth of the photographs that we had available to us.
1: Yeah.
2: It's on top amazing. Of that, then we also wanted to add the sound dimension to it, and that was the part that we pulled together with the QR code.
1: Yeah, it's amazing. It's such a phenomenal. I mean, I was shocked when Franker wrote me and said the book was almost ready to be released, because the amount of work you guys put into this, it's amazing how fast you got it put together.
2: Well, you know, it was September of last year. I was, or August or September, I was down the South Coast, down there on our vacation property down there. And I got a call from Franker and said, call us back as soon as you can. So I did, and they started telling me that we have someone here, a songwriter, who was maybe interested in getting a book put out, and we've had some discussions, and we think that perhaps we could involve you as a writer on it, if you're interested in it. And, of course, it took me all of 10 seconds to recognize that it was Bud Davies. And my answer was yes, without asking any further questions. So we got underway in the early fall. And most of the work was done throughout the winter. Mm-hmm. But we had it wrapped up by late spring, and everything was, all the T's were crossed and the I's were dotted by July.
1: Yeah, it's a phenomenal book. But I actually, the other day on my LinkedIn profile, made a post because I hosted the Music and Ed Awards Gala recently, and a friend of mine said, you have no idea how cool it is to see your career trajectory through someone else's eyes, right? Because you don't really look at yourself in the moment. You live day by day. Mm. This got to be the same kind of a feeling for you. 50 years in this business, I mean, you've taken it all day by day, but to hear the words from people that you've been close to all your life and to see all this stuff put on paper, I mean, it must make you feel proud of what you've accomplished.
0: Well, yes, indeed, and no doubt about that. I mean, I don't like to be that biased with myself or anything like that, but you know, like you say, you do these things as they come along in fragments over a period of 50 years, in my case.
1: Yeah.
0: And all of these things happen, and all these records come out, and all these albums come out. And, you know, in one particular record, you're concentrating on that and that alone, and then you move to another one and so on for 19 albums altogether. Mm-hmm. So, and to see, you know, we say the whole is greater than the sum of his parts, and all of these parts are there, and I would never have the energy or the desire. The desire

0: desire probably, but not the energy to do it.
1: Yeah.
0: And it's, and I said this to Alex, I thought there was only one person in the world, really, in the world, who could really do it the way that Alex could do it, with the determination and the desire to want to do it, probably more than mine, you know? When I got the book and went through it, knowing what's there, you know, from over the years, but still seeing it in this capsulized form like it is there, and with all of these various commentaries and so forth, that Alex put all that energy into finding and getting all these people who are willing to come and say these things. I was blown away, to tell you the truth, and I knew what was in there, but I still was blown away with it.
1: It's amazing. You know? I love every bit of this book, and you guys are going to officially get this launched on Wednesday. Talk about that. Who wants to give us the details on when and where this is all going down?
2: Yeah, we're doing that at Easter Seals property off Mount Sile Road. For very practical reasons, lots of space there and good parking, and is accessible to almost anyone. We considered other locations in the city, but they would be handicapped in some way in that getting there. And downtown is out of the question for a lot of people, right? So this was a great location. Bud had been there before at other events, and so he was quite familiar with it. And the publisher was interested in ensuring as many people could get there as well. So that's where we are. We'll be having a few introductions by the publisher, that kind of thing. And I'll have a few words to say, and Bud will probably join in with that as well. And there will be a few tunes on the go throughout the evening.
1: Of course. Got to be a few tunes.
0: Greg, one thing I got to say about this, and like I say, all these parts and bits and pieces and fragments and you name it all, over that period of time, and you can imagine how much stuff there is.
1: Mm-hmm.
0: But my wife, and I got to give a shout out to Daphne, because she, right from the very, very first interview I had with Gary Miles down in CHCM, and she with the tape recorder and all of this, and she kept doing that. And if something came out in the local paper or something came out wherever, she would save all the bits and pieces. And then I had half songs wrote and full songs wrote and long hand and so forth, because we went through long hand up through computer and so on.
1: Yeah, through it all,
0: right to floppy disks and hard drives and everything, you know, 45s up to the CDs and then the YouTubes and all that sort of thing. So my wife was responsible. All of that stuff, chances are I would not have salvaged it the way that she did.
1: Mm-hmm.
0: And when it came for pass it over to Alex, of course, it was all there for her to pass over to him.
1: Yeah.
0: And he sifted through it. Now, he had to sift through it. The only thing he didn't.
2: It was a gargantuan task. I would get up at 6 o'clock in the morning and start piece by piece going through these boxes and scanning whatever was there as the first run at it.
1: Amazing. And so the book launch, as I mentioned, is Wednesday, but this hit shelves like that day, or is that, I know they've arrived. I saw your little video online. You guys were looking through the warehouse to find your books. Yeah. So are they going to hit the shelves soon?
2: They're on the bookshelves now.
1: Awesome.
2: They're in the stores now. We're already seeing some response to that.
1: Amazing.
0: I am too.
2: Yeah. And now we're doing the official launch on Wednesday. Yeah. We're also doing a second launch at Chapters on Thursday.
1: Okay.
2: At 6 o'clock. And so that'll allow the book lovers to get to it and folks who maybe just don't have access to the other location.
0: Talking about all these bits and pieces, and I didn't realize this was there. Alex said, did you see this? And I said, what is it? He said, the handwritten lyrics to Music and Friends on a piece of paper. I said, geez, I had forgotten completely that I even, I knew I wrote it down somewhere, but I didn't realize it was still there.
1: Amazing.
0: And he went to work and found it.
2: Yeah, it was fascinating to go through it. It was a treasure trove.
1: I can only imagine.
2: And I have one set of lyrics there in that box that was written on a napkin at the Irving Station in Clarenville.
1: when the inspiration strikes.
0: Well, you know, I was with the school board, so we were traveling all over. And it was early days of the school board, so all these meetings and things, right?
1: Well, I will encourage folks to get out and pick up the book, get out to the launches as well. Alex Hickey, Bud Davidge in studio. I appreciate you both for popping by and having a chat about the book. Good luck with it.
2: Thank you. Thanks,
0: Greg. It's always a pleasure, man.
2: Yeah, we're looking forward to the public response to this, because we know there's a lot of enthusiasm out there for Bud's work. And to see 160 of the songs in one location and to be able to listen to them while you're reading the text, it's phenomenal.
1: It is.
2: So we think there's going to be a lot of interest and a lot of enthusiasm and a lot of support for it. I should also mention that Bud mentioned Rhonda Malloy earlier.
3: Mm-hmm.
2: Rhonda, as a graphic designer, worked hard at this, and we sat down right at the beginning and mapped out the possibilities of it. And I have a background in design as well. And so we struck a very good, healthy relationship at the beginning, one of good trust.
3: Hmm.
2: And that worked out tremendously.
1: Amazing.
2: In the end, yeah.
1: Yeah, for sure.
0: You know, he's very modest and everything else. He got three books out, and they're doing very, very well, really well. And got three more in the can.
1: That means we have to hear more from Alex in the years to come. There you go.
2: Absolutely.
1: I like it.
0: He's on a roll, I tell you.
1: Guys, thanks for coming in. It's great seeing you both.
0: Thanks, Greg.
2: Thank you, Greg.

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17: Today brings a mix of sun and cloud with a high of 8. Tonight, expect 5 to 10 millimeters of rain and a low of 4. Tomorrow features 10 to 20 millimeters of rain with a high of 2.
18: Weather, and more weather. We love talking about the weather just as much as you. Frequent weather updates. That's your VOCM.

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10: Today brings a mix of sun and cloud with a high of 8. Tonight, expect 5 to 10 millimeters of rain and a low of 4. Tomorrow features 10 to 20 millimeters of rain with a high of 2.
9: 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That's why we have frequent weather updates. 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
1: Clear skies and temperature 5 degrees in Metro on this Sunday morning. I'm Brian Madore. Police in central Newfoundland have arrested a man who they believe was breaking into vehicles, but not before a little adventure. Bradley Pinsent was taken into custody early Friday morning by the RCMP after somebody was getting into vehicles parked in the area of the church on Station Road in Grand Falls, Windsor. When officers approached the vehicle in question, the suspect ran. Police caught up with the 61-year-old a short time later. He faces charges of possessing property obtained by crime under $5,000, theft under $5,000, and failing to comply with court orders. Memorial University says it has made what it calls meaningful progress in addressing recommendations made by the Auditor General on university operations, VOCM's Zach Power reports.
2: The Auditor General raised issues in two previous reports in 2023 and 2025. Last January, Denise Hanrahan highlighted MUN's deferred maintenance liabilities of $481 million. She said at the time that the university had not effectively or efficiently managed its capital portfolio. It also raised concerns about lack of oversight within the administration and found that MUN's facilities were poor and near critical condition. In an article in the Gazette, the university says it's implemented 62% of the AG's recommendations, and another 27% are in progress of being met. It says demolishing Coghlan College saved them about $8.4 million in deferred maintenance costs, and it has done significant work in its underground tunnel system. Several policies have been updated, including policies concerning oversight of the university and its condition.
1: Another team has dropped out of the Provincial Under-18 AAA Hockey League. The Traction Central Impact out of Grand Falls, Windsor were the first to fold. Now the league has confirmed that the Tri-Penn Osprey and Harbour Grace are dropping out. The Osprey went 3-4 in the season and were outscored 38-19 over those seven games. The departure leaves the league as a three-team circuit with two teams in the metro region and one in Cornerbrook. And the Premier is assuring that more affordability measures are in the works as government benefits from revenue generated from rising oil prices. Provincial budget set a benchmark oil price of $79 US a barrel in its forecast. As of Friday, Brent crude was fetching in the range of $103 a barrel after peaking well above $130 in the spring. As of last month, Finance Minister Craig Pardy indicated that the province could benefit to the tune of $500 million because of the rising price of oil. Weather forecast, St. John's right through to Clarenville, sunny and 9 today. Central, sunny and 8. South Coast, sunny and 10. The West Coast, Southwest Coast, Northern Peninsula, sun and 8. I'm Brian Madore.
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16: St. John's Metro, rest of the Avalon and Clarenville. Sunny today, northwesterlies 40, a high of only 9 degrees. Some cloud moving in tonight, showers overnight. Monday will be cloudy, rain moves in by supper time, winds pick up to 60. Central, sunshine and 8 today, nice evening, and then rain mixed with flurries overnight and Monday. South Coast, sunny and 10 today, clear and 6 tonight, some showers on Monday. West Coast, Southwest Coast, Northern Peninsula, sunny and 8 today, but rain tonight and tomorrow.
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9: St. John's Metro, rest of the Avalon and Clarenville. Sunny today, northwesterlies 40, a high of only 9 degrees. Some cloud moving in tonight, showers overnight. Monday will be cloudy, rain moves in by supper time, winds pick up to 60. Central, sunshine and 8 today, nice evening, and then rain mixed with flurries overnight and Monday. South Coast, sunny and 10 today, clear and 6 tonight, some showers on Monday. West Coast, Southwest Coast, Northern Peninsula, sunny and 8 today, but rain tonight and tomorrow.
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2: Clear skies and temperature 5 degrees in Metro on this Sunday morning. I'm Brian Madore. Police in central Newfoundland have arrested a man who they believe was breaking into vehicles, but not before a little adventure. Bradley Pinsent was taken into custody early Friday morning by the RCMP after somebody was getting into vehicles parked in the area of the church on Station Road in Grand Falls, Windsor. When officers approached the vehicle in question, the suspect ran. Police caught up with the 61-year-old a short time later. He faces charges of possessing property obtained by crime under $5,000, theft under $5,000, and failing to comply with court orders. Memorial University says it has made what it calls meaningful progress in addressing recommendations made by the Auditor General on university operations, VOCM's Zach Power reports.
3: The Auditor General raised issues in two previous reports in 2023 and 2025. Last January, Denise Hanrahan highlighted MUN's deferred maintenance liabilities of $481 million. She said at the time that the university had not effectively or efficiently managed its capital portfolio. It also raised concerns about lack of oversight within the administration and found that MUN's facilities were poor and near critical condition. In an article in the Gazette, the university says it's implemented 62% of the AG's recommendations, and another 27% are in progress of being met. It says demolishing Coghlan College saved them about $8.4 million in deferred maintenance costs, and it has done significant work in its underground tunnel system. Several policies have been updated, including policies concerning oversight of the university and its condition.
2: Another team has dropped out of the Provincial Under-18 AAA Hockey League. The Traction Central Impact out of Grand Falls, Windsor were the first to fold. Now the league has confirmed that the Tri-Penn Osprey and Harbour Grace are dropping out. The Osprey went 3-4 in the season and were outscored 38-19 over those seven games. The departure leaves the league as a three-team circuit with two teams in the metro region and one in Cornerbrook. And the Premier is assuring that more affordability measures are in the works as government benefits from revenue generated from rising oil prices. Provincial budget set a benchmark oil price of $79 US a barrel in its forecast. As of Friday, Brent crude was fetching in the range of $103 a barrel after peaking well above $130 in the spring. As of last month, Finance Minister Craig Pardy indicated that the province could benefit to the tune of $500 million because of the rising price of oil. Weather forecast, St. John's right through to Clarenville, sunny and 9 today. Central, sunny and 8. South Coast, sunny and 10. The West Coast, Southwest Coast, Northern Peninsula, sun and 8. I'm Brian Madore.
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17: For St. John's Metro and the rest of the Avalon and Clarenville, tonight, some cloud moving in, showers overnight, and a low of 3. Monday brings clouds with rain starting by supper time. Southwesterlies pick up to 60 and temperature will be at 14. In central Newfoundland, a nice evening, but rain mixed with flurries overnight. Monday, 15 millimeters of rain mixed with snow. On the south coast tonight, clear, winds 30, low 6. Monday, showers and a high of 13. On the west coast and southwest coast and northern peninsula, rain tonight. Monday brings 15 millimeters of rain, winds 50 and a high of 9.
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10: For St. John's Metro and the rest of the Avalon and Clarenville, tonight, some cloud moving in, showers overnight, and a low of 3. Monday brings clouds with rain starting by supper time. Southwesterlies pick up to 60, and temperature will be at 14. In central Newfoundland, a nice evening, but rain mixed with flurries overnight. Monday, 15 millimeters of rain mixed with snow. On the south coast tonight, clear, winds 30, low 6. Monday, showers and a high of 13. On the west coast and southwest coast and northern peninsula, rain tonight. Monday brings 15 millimeters of rain, winds 50, and a high of 9.
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Almost a half century ago, Pope John Paul II said, "Modern man has enormously increased his power on this planet and beyond, but as he abandons more and more his alliance with eternal wisdom, he will be less and less able to rule himself." Well, that was 1980, and here's the news today. AI models have increasingly exhibited uncontrolled behavior, accessing the internet without authorization, and deleting past conversation logs to evade monitoring. The current Pope Leo warned in France a little while ago, "We are losing our humanity amid a paradise of machines." The alarms are going off. There are fears of miscalculation, of accidental escalation. Intelligence and information without wisdom is a scary thought. The sharpest minds on earth are calling on governments. Please introduce something to control what we have created. The problem has been long in the making. We were never designed to operate on cruise control, socially, economically, morally, individually, and certainly spiritually. We have for too long left our entire destiny on autopilot. We've been courting disaster. We have more information and intelligence than we possess the wisdom to control. We need help. Now, you may be facing a dilemma today, maybe in your marriage, your family, your work, perhaps your conscience, and you need direction today. And no search engine is going to give you the answer. It's the old story, and we may not have your direct answer either, but we do have a contact to share with you. He's not a consultant or an as-needed advisor. He is a friend who sticks closer than a brother, the Bible says, whom we daily trust and obey. That's the song, and Nelson Clark is singing.

wish to keep reminding you that we delight in being your prayer partner. Whether you share your name with us or not, that's fine. God knows your heart. We're focusing today on a theme, a treasure worth finding, divine wisdom. Now, you may be facing a situation in your life now where you desperately need a sense of direction that is way beyond any source that you can find around you. Call us, will you? 709-579-9678. That's 579-9678. We'd be happy to talk and pray together. The Bible says this, do not lean on your own understanding. Now, that's not a reflection of your ability or your lack of it. It is a plain statement on human limitation. What if God made an offer to you? Ask anything you wish. What would come to your mind? Well, he did, to a man called Solomon. The request was not for military victory, and he needed it, nor for wealth, and that would be nice, or long life, and who doesn't want that? No, he asked for a wise, discerning heart. And it looks like God was delighted with the request. He piled it on. He added long life for good measure. Nothing pleases God more than when you covet his wisdom more than anything else in your life. Pastor Ewan and Donna Butler sings, I'm trusting you, Lord.

In a moment, Pastor Jason Martin speaks to us on the theme, A Treasure Worth Finding. Now, when we think of the term wisdom, our minds go to the well-informed, the well-trained intellect, the well-connected. Well, yes, divine wisdom can be found there too. But we must remember God doesn't follow our handbook. Paul reminded the Corinthians that God chooses the foolish to shame the wise, weak things to shame the strong, things that are nothing to bring to nothing things that are. Solomon reminds us that the race is not to the swift, nor the battle to the strong. All his ways, you see, are upside down from ours. The last is first. The servant is greatest. Strength is made perfect in weakness. I need his wisdom to correct mine. The song says, let the weak say, I am strong.

0: Someone well-informed in information technology recently noted that our storehouse of information is doubling every 6 weeks. Now, I don't know if that's true or if there's any way to determine it's true, but we do know we're living in an age drowning in information. And it's not difficult to see that we're starving for wisdom. All our Googling and searching cannot produce an answer to the epidemic of loneliness, of depression, of anxiety, addiction, and a spiraling suicide rate. We need something that we are unable to manufacture. A treasure worth finding is the theme. And here's Pastor Jason Martin.
1: Good day, friends. It's great to be with you again here on another broadcast of The Old, Old Story, coming to you from Elam Tabernacle in St. John's, Newfoundland. In my last message to you from the first half of Proverbs chapter 3, we talked about trusting God in every step of life. I made the statement that wisdom isn't merely knowing what is right. It is learning to walk with God and trust Him in every area and aspect of life. It's not just knowing and accepting something to be true. It's having that truth shape and mold our lives. It's having our lives completely transformed by the truth of God's Word. I want to continue that thought in our time together today as we continue with a message around the last half of Proverbs 3, a message entitled A Treasure Worth Finding, because that's exactly how the book of Proverbs has been framing this whole idea and concept of godly wisdom. Furthermore, the lens through which we've been looking at all of this in the book of Proverbs is through the lens of discipleship, what it means to have our lives marked by things that are essential to Christian growth and maturity. That's what the call of discipleship is. It's a call to not only know God as revealed to us in His Son Jesus, but a call to become increasingly conformed to the image of Jesus, God's Son. And so everything that we've been looking at from the book of Proverbs in this mini-series, we've been looking at through this lens of discipleship. Somebody said that the book of Proverbs is a parent's call to help their children learn how to live wisely by fearing the Lord, listening to instruction, choosing the right path, recognizing that choices have consequences. Proverbs is about learning the way of wisdom and then living that way of wisdom. And so again, today my title is A Treasure Worth Finding. Passages like Proverbs 3, 13 to 35, would you please read that when you get a chance? But passages like that, they present wisdom not merely as something that makes us knowledgeable, but as a way of life that brings about God's blessing, stability, peace, and ultimately honor. In Proverbs 3, there's this progression of thought from the value of wisdom to the life that that wisdom produces. And so what is it, according to Proverbs, that makes wisdom such a treasure worth finding? Well, number one, it says wisdom leads to true contentment. The writer says, blessed or blessed is the one who finds wisdom. Wisdom is more valuable than precious metals like silver or gold. It's more valuable than possessions. Proverbs describes wisdom as more profitable than silver, more precious than jewels, presents it as something that brings longevity of life, yes, and riches and honor. It presents wisdom as something that brings pleasantness and peace, and refers to wisdom as being a tree of life to those who will embrace her. And friends, understand today, this is not about making the temporal things of this world the ultimate pursuit of life. It's recognizing that godly wisdom brings something to our lives that money cannot buy. It's a truly priceless treasure today. It's a treasure worth finding. Not only that, wisdom also gives us a right perspective on life. Wisdom isn't merely just practical advice. It reflects the wisdom by which God created the world. By wisdom, the Lord laid the earth's foundations, Proverbs says. Wisdom is ultimately learning to live according to the way God has designed life to work. That's why wisdom is so valuable. That's why wisdom is priceless, because it comes itself from the designer of life. the one who called everything that we see into being. Thirdly, today, wisdom provides a sense of security and a real confidence in our lives, not in who we are in and of ourselves, but who we are in God. Solomon tells his son to keep sound wisdom and to keep discretion close to him, because he says they will be life to your soul. He says they will make your walk secure. Not only that, it will keep you from unnecessary fear. It will give you confidence, because the Lord will be your confidence, Solomon says. And you'll notice that wisdom doesn't promise that nothing bad ever happens in life. But what it does, it gives us a confidence in God even when bad things do happen. When life throws us every kind of curveball and things happen that we would not welcome or we would not expect, godly wisdom does not eliminate life's dangers. But godly wisdom teaches us how to walk through them with a confidence in what God is doing with his ultimate plan for our lives. Furthermore, today, wisdom produces righteous relationships, Proverbs says. Wisdom not only changes us, it not only changes who we are, but it changes how we treat other people. Proverbs says to do good when we have opportunity. It says not to withhold what is rightfully owed, to not plot harm against one's neighbor, to not create conflict without cause. So much of the back end of Proverbs chapter 3 is this practical outworking of the wisdom of God in our lives, where it not only changes us, but it changes the way we live in relationship with one another. Wisdom is not simply about making good decisions for me or you yourself. It teaches us how to love others, how to love our neighbor well, you know, respond and react to the needs of people around us. This is another thing that makes godly wisdom such a treasure worth finding in life, because it's not just about personal blessing. It's about what overflows out of our lives in blessing to others around us. These are some of the rewards of godly wisdom. And then it says that wisdom also keeps us from destructive paths. Proverbs says, don't envy the violent, and don't choose any of their ways. There's an important contrast here happening at the end of Proverbs 3, and it's the way of the violent as opposed to the way of the wise. Proverbs says the way of the violent may even appear successful for a season, but you need to know that God rejects that way, whereas the way of the wise, that's characterized by integrity. It's characterized by fellowship with God. Proverbs says the Lord detests the perverse, but takes the upright into his confidence. Wisdom will keep us from envying the appearance of people even prospering through all kinds of sinful means. Wisdom teaches us not to measure success by worldly standards. I think of the psalmist Asaph, who in Psalm 73, as he's opening that psalm in a very raw and honest moment before God, he says, but as for me, my feet had almost slipped. I nearly lost my foothold. He says, for I envied the arrogant when I saw the prosperity of the wicked. Asaph is saying, I looked at the prosperity of people around me who were living wickedly, and he said, it almost caused my foot to slip. You compare that to later in the same psalm when he comes around to saying, you know, when I tried to understand all this, it troubled me deeply until I entered the sanctuary of God. And then I understood their final destiny. Asaph says, a lot of things I didn't understand only came to an understanding for me when I brought God and his perspective into the picture. Proverbs says that's what wisdom does in our lives. It brings that godly perspective, it keeping us from destructive paths and paths of our own making that only end in disaster. But Proverbs also says that wisdom ultimately brings the favor of God to our lives. And again, the passage closes with this series of contrasts between the way of the wise as opposed to the way of the foolish. You know, you have God's favor versus God's curse. You have the humble receiving grace as opposed to the proud being opposed. You have the wise inheriting honor as opposed to the foolish and wicked inheriting shame. That final word is particularly striking. Proverbs says, the wise inherit honor. And so, my friends, today, hear the word of the Lord through the ancient wisdom of Proverbs that's ultimately pointing beyond material prosperity. Because there are people who can read some things like this and turn it totally into the pursuit of just a material realm. But Proverbs is saying, you want real prosperity in life? Desire God's approval. Desire His lasting honor over your life, because wisdom will teach you to live for an audience of one. Again, we're talking today about the things that make wisdom such an invaluable treasure, a treasure worth finding. Why? Because it leads to the truly blessed life, a life that's God-honoring. It gives security in that it points us to Jesus and not to ourselves. It points us to the only one who can give us a sure footing and a sure foundation in life. Not only that, but it leads us to generosity. The wisdom of God causes the blessing of God in our lives to overflow and be a blessing to those around us. And wisdom teaches us what it is to live a God-honoring life. And so Proverbs is not promising that every wise person is going to become wealthy by today's standards and live a very long life by today's standards or experience a life of ease that's free of trouble. No, the ultimate reward of wisdom, Proverbs says, is a life that's aligned with God, one that leads to peace that passes understanding, one that leads to the righteousness of Jesus Christ overflowing in our lives, one that leads to fellowship with Him, and one that leads to lasting honor. Wisdom is not just knowing the right thing. It's learning to walk in God's way. It's learning the way of Jesus. I trust that in your life today, that's the way that you are walking, a life of trusting in Jesus every step of the way, because His wisdom today is absolutely a treasure worth finding. May the Lord bless you.

You've been tuned to The Old, Old Story. We're so happy to have you join us. Simon Peter said to Jesus, "Who else are we going to turn to?" Well, that's a good question. Every one of us will either yield to other voices, to faulty directions, or we'll be a companion of Jesus, guided by his spirit, governed by his mind, wanting his very breath in our soul. You may have taken it into your own hands. You're trying to fix it, aren't you? But it's growing worse by the hour. And today you may be facing choices, choices that are so crowded with destiny that will live on to haunt or hallow you. Friend, you need divine wisdom. The stakes are way too high. Give yourself today completely to the one who gives beauty for ashes. Commit life and destiny to him. Ask him by his spirit to guide you, to give you the wisdom you need. He will. And we encourage you to find a Bible-believing church. You need fellowship with others. We'll help you any way we can. We'll pray for you, give you some direction, whatever we can do. If you call 709-579-9678. Ivan Butler reminding you to join us again next week, the Lord willing, for the old, old story. Now the invitation is extended to you again from headquarters. Come boldly. Obtain grace to help. So in any way open for you this week, don't forget to get the message to someone. Embedded in the lyrics of an old song that says, "He's able to keep me from falling, and his grace is sufficient for me."

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2: Clear skies and temperature 5 degrees in Metro on this Sunday morning. I'm Brian Madore. Police in central Newfoundland have arrested a man who they believe was breaking into vehicles, but not before a little adventure. Bradley Pinsent was taken into custody early Friday morning by the RCMP, after somebody was getting into vehicles parked in the area of the church on Station Road in Grand Falls, Windsor. When officers approached the vehicle in question, the suspect ran. Police caught up with the 61-year-old a short time later. He faces charges of possessing property obtained by crime under $5,000, theft under $5,000, and failing to comply with court orders. Memorial University says it has made what it calls meaningful progress in addressing recommendations made by the Auditor General on university operations, VOCM's Zach Power reports.
3: The Auditor General raised issues in two previous reports in 2023 and 2025. Last January, Denise Hanrahan highlighted MUN's deferred maintenance liabilities of $481 million. She said at the time that the university had not effectively or efficiently managed its capital portfolio. It also raised concerns about lack of oversight within the administration and found that MUN's facilities were poor and near critical condition. In an article in the Gazette, the university says it's implemented 62% of the AG's recommendations, and another 27% are in progress of being met. It says demolishing Coghlan College saved them about $8.4 million in deferred maintenance costs, and it has done significant work in its underground tunnel system. Several policies have been updated, including policies concerning oversight of the university and its condition.
2: Another team has dropped out of the Provincial Under-18 AAA Hockey League. The Traction Central Impact out of Grand Falls, Windsor were the first to fold. Now the league has confirmed that the Tri-Penn Osprey and Harbor Grace are dropping out. The Osprey went 3-4 in the season and were outscored 38-19 over those seven games. The departure leaves the league as a three-team circuit with two teams in the metro region and one in Cornerbrook. And the Premier is assuring that more affordability measures are in the works as government benefits from revenue generated from rising oil prices. Provincial budget set a benchmark oil price of $79 US a barrel in its forecast. As of Friday, Brent crude was fetching in the range of $103 a barrel after peaking well above $130 in the spring. As of last month, Finance Minister Craig Party indicated that the province could benefit to the tune $500 million because of the rising price of oil. Weather forecast, St. John's right through to Clarenville, sunny and 9 today. Central, sunny and 8. South Coast, sunny and 10. The West Coast, Southwest Coast, Northern Peninsula, sun and 8. I'm Brian Madore.
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11: St. John's Metro, rest of the Avalon and Clarenville. Sunny today, northwesterlies 40, a high of only 9 degrees. Some cloud moving in tonight, showers overnight. Monday will be cloudy, rain moves in by supper time, winds pick up to 60. Central, sunshine and 8 today, nice evening, and then rain mixed with flurries overnight and Monday. South Coast, sunny and 10 today, clear and 6 tonight, some showers on Monday. West Coast, Southwest Coast, Northern Peninsula, sunny and 8 today, but rain tonight and tomorrow.
12: 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Frequent weather updates. 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
1: I'm Claudette Barnes with your Community Minute. 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
9: St. John's Metro, rest of the Avalon and Clarenville. Sunny today, northwesterlies 40, a high of only 9 degrees. Some cloud moving in tonight, showers overnight. Monday will be cloudy, rain moves in by supper time, winds pick up to 60. Central, sunshine and 8 today, nice evening, and then rain mixed with flurries overnight and Monday. South Coast, sunny and 10 today, clear and 6 tonight, some showers on Monday. West Coast, Southwest Coast, Northern Peninsula, sunny and 8 today, but rain tonight and tomorrow.
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2: Good afternoon. I'm Mahalia Artis. St. John's Mayor Danny Breen says the city is unable to freeze property assessments, as has been suggested by the Canadian Taxpayers Federation. The Atlantic director with the Federation, Devin Drover, has suggested that the city freeze such valuations and stop treating home values as a blank check. Mayor Breen says he's unsure where that notion came from. He says conducting property assessments is set in legislation.
3: Well, we can't freeze assessments. We have an assessment act that provides that assessments are done for the city of St. John's. They're done every 2 years. Next year is not an assessment year. The year after is an assessment year. That's just not something that we can do. What we manage is the mill rate, and that's what we work on. And, we're projecting into next year. Our goal is to manage our expenses.
2: The Privacy Commissioner has recommended that the College of the North Atlantic release all responsive records related to an access to information request seeking internal records and aggregate legal fees related to a number of court matters. VOCM's Beth Fagan reports.
4: The College initially responded by withholding all responsive records, but the complainant was not satisfied with that answer and filed a complaint with the Office of the Information and Privacy Commissioner. The complainant's argument was that they were not seeking records covered by solicitor client privilege, but were seeking records for which privilege does not apply. The Privacy Commissioner is recommending that the records be released within 20 business days, and that the College of the North Atlantic confirm that the practice of destroying emails of former employees remains paused until all aspects of the files are concluded.
2: A parent in Kenmount Terrace says she's excited about a new school opening in her neighborhood, but understands the frustration of those living outside the neighborhood who won't be able to avail of the new facility. In a recent letter sent to parents, NL Schools explains that the catchment area has once again been reconfigured and only those living in Kenmount Terrace will be going to the new school when it opens in the upcoming school year. Amanda Power, who has kids in Learysbrook Junior High and Lark Hall Academy, says the kids at Learysbrook are playing in a gravel parking lot and the school is well over capacity. She says she couldn't bring her kids' school supplies back from Lark Hall last year because of mouse droppings.
5: Those schools are old. There's problems with those schools, so keeping kids in those schools is not necessarily the solution, but I think it's a stopgap.
2: She says the next issue will be fixing potential traffic problems in the area.
5: I mean, keeping the kids from Kenmount Terrace there and not having buses coming from other areas will help, but you have this big school and you have Kenmount Terrace Rec Center with no connection to either.
2: The smell of Thanksgiving turkey will be filling the homes of many families this weekend, and a local chef is providing some tips on how to get the most out of your meal. Chris Chafe is a chef at a number of restaurants in St. John's, including North 48 and the Smoking Oak Lounge. Chafe says when cooking any type of poultry, it is important to brine it first. He suggests leaving it overnight for between 10 to 12 hours. Then, Chafe says he cooks his turkey at 350 degrees for about 15 minutes per pound. He doesn't cover it, though. He suggests wrapping it in tinfoil for the last leg of the cooking process if the skin is starting to get too dark.
6: You don't have to dry it out. You know, turkey shouldn't take, shouldn't take 4.5. Shouldn't have to put it in the oven at 7 a.m. to have it for his evening, like my grandmother used to. Overcooking it is the biggest thing for me. So again, that comes back to me. If you're not experienced, go pick up that little thermometer and check it and just pull it out and let it rest. When you cook your turkey, like you said, you want to wrap it in foil when it comes out and let it rest for quite a while. Let the juices, as you cook something, you're driving all that juices to the center. You want to let that rest so that the juice can redistribute back out through the meat and every piece is juicy and tender. Get everything else ready for a half hour, 40 minutes after it comes out of the oven, and then carve it up.
2: That's your news. I'm Mahalia Artis.
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3: St. John's Metro, rest of the Avalon and Clareville. Sunny today, northwesterlies 40, a high of only 9 degrees. Some cloud moving in tonight, showers overnight. Monday will be cloudy, rain moves in by supper time, winds pick up to 60. Central, sunshine and 8 today, nice evening, and then rain mixed with flurries overnight and Monday. South Coast, sunny and 10 today, clear and 6 tonight, some showers on Monday. West Coast, Southwest Coast, Northern Peninsula, sunny and 8 today, but rain tonight and tomorrow.
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1: Good afternoon. I'm Mahalia Artis. St. John's Mayor Danny Breen says the city is unable to freeze property assessments, as has been suggested by the Canadian Taxpayers Federation. The Atlantic director with the Federation, Devin Drover, has suggested that the city freeze such valuations and stop treating home values as a blank check. Mayor Breen says he's unsure where that notion came from. He says conducting property assessments is set in legislation.
2: Well, we can't freeze assessments. We have an Assessment Act that provides that assessments are done for the city of St. John's. They're done every 2 years. Next year is not an assessment year. The year after is an assessment year. That's just not something that we can do. What we manage is the mill rate, and that's what we work on. And, we're projecting into next year. Our goal is to manage our expenses.
1: The Privacy Commissioner has recommended that the College of the North Atlantic release all responsive records related to an access to information request seeking internal records and aggregate legal fees related to a number of court matters. VOCM's Beth Fagan reports.
3: The college initially responded by withholding all responsive records, but the complainant was not satisfied with that answer and filed a complaint with the Office of the Information and Privacy Commissioner. The complainant's argument was that they were not seeking records covered by solicitor-client privilege, but were seeking records for which privilege does not apply. The Privacy Commissioner is recommending that the records be released within 20 business days, and that the College of the North Atlantic confirm that the practice of destroying emails of former employees remains paused until all aspects of the files are concluded.
1: A parent in Kenmount Terrace says she's excited about a new school opening in her neighborhood, but understands the frustration of those living outside the neighborhood who won't be able to avail of the new facility. In a recent letter sent to parents, NL Schools explains that the catchment area has once again been reconfigured and only those living in Kenmount Terrace will be going to the new school when it opens in the upcoming school year. Amanda Power, who has kids in Learysbrook Junior High and Lark Hall Academy, says the kids at Learysbrook are playing in a gravel parking lot and the school is well over capacity. She says she couldn't bring her kids' school supplies back from Lark Hall last year because of mouse droppings.
4: Those schools are old. There's problems with those schools, so keeping kids in those schools is not necessarily the solution, but I think it's a stopgap.
1: She says the next issue will be fixing potential traffic problems in the area.
4: I mean, keeping the kids from Kenmount Terrace there and not having buses coming from other areas will help, but you have this big school and you have Kenmount Terrace Rec Center with no connection to either.
1: The smell of Thanksgiving turkey will be filling the homes of many families this weekend, and a local chef is providing some tips on how to get the most out of your meal. Chris Chafe is a chef at a number of restaurants in St. John's, including North 48 and the Smoking Oak Lounge. Chafe says when cooking any type of poultry, it is important to brine it first. He suggests leaving it overnight for between 10 to 12 hours. Then, Chafe says he cooks his turkey at 350 degrees for about 15 minutes per pound. He doesn't cover it, though. He suggests wrapping it in tinfoil for the last leg of the cooking process if the skin is starting to get too dark.
5: You don't have to dry it out. You know, cooked turkey shouldn't take, you know, shouldn't take 4.5. Shouldn't have to put it in the oven at 7 a.m. to have it for his evening, you know, like my grandmother used to. Overcooking it is the biggest thing for me. So again, that comes back to me. If you're not experienced, go pick up that little thermometer and check it and just pull it out and let it rest. When you cool your turkey, like you said, you want to wrap it in foil when it comes out and let it rest for quite a while. Let the juices, as you cook something, you're driving all that juices to the center. You want to let that rest so that the juice can redistribute back out through the meat and every piece is juicy and tender. Get everything else ready for a half hour, 40 minutes after it comes out of the oven, and then, you know, then carve it up.
1: That's your news. I'm Mahalia Artis.
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8: St. John's Metro, rest of the Avalon and Clareville. Sunny today, northwesterlies 40, a high of only 9 degrees. Some cloud moving in tonight, showers overnight. Monday will be cloudy, rain moves in by supper time, winds pick up to 60. Central, sunshine and 8 today, nice evening, and then rain mixed with flurries overnight and Monday. South Coast, sunny and 10 today, clear and 6 tonight, some showers on Monday. West Coast, Southwest Coast, Northern Peninsula, sunny and 8 today, but rain tonight and tomorrow.
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7: St. John's Metro, rest of the Avalon and Clarenville. Sunny today, northwesterlies 40, a high of only 9 degrees. Some cloud moving in tonight, showers overnight. Monday will be cloudy, rain moves in by supper time, winds pick up to 60. Central, sunshine and 8 today, nice evening, and then rain mixed with flurries overnight and Monday. South Coast, sunny and 10 today, clear and 6 tonight, some showers on Monday. West Coast, Southwest Coast, Northern Peninsula, sunny and 8 today, but rain tonight and tomorrow.
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9: St. John's Metro, rest of the Avalon and Clairville. Sunny today, northwesterlies 40, a high of only 9 degrees. Some cloud moving in tonight, showers overnight. Monday will be cloudy, rain moves in by supper time, winds pick up to 60. Central, sunshine and 8 today, nice evening, and then rain mixed with flurries overnight and Monday. South Coast, sunny and 10 today, clear and 6 tonight, some showers on Monday. West Coast, Southwest Coast, Northern Peninsula, sunny and 8 today, but rain tonight and tomorrow.
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1: Good afternoon, I'm Mahalia Artis. St. John's Mayor Danny Breen says the city is unable to freeze property assessments, as has been suggested by the Canadian Taxpayers Federation. The Atlantic director with the Federation, Devin Drover, has suggested that the city freeze such valuations and stop treating home values as a blank check. Mayor Breen says he's unsure where that notion came from. He says conducting property assessments is set in legislation.
2: Well, we can't freeze assessments. We have an Assessment Act that provides that assessments are done for the city of St. John's. They're done every 2 years. Next year is not an assessment year. The year after is an assessment year. That's just not something that we can do. What we manage is the mill rate, and that's what we work on. And, we're projecting into next year. Our goal is to manage our expenses.
1: The Privacy Commissioner has recommended that the College of the North Atlantic release all responsive records related to an access to information request seeking internal records and aggregate legal fees related to a number of court matters. VOCM's Beth Fagan reports.
3: The College initially responded by withholding all responsive records, but the complainant was not satisfied with that answer and filed a complaint with the Office of the Information and Privacy Commissioner. The complainant's argument was that they were not seeking records covered by solicitor-client privilege, but were seeking records for which privilege does not apply. The Privacy Commissioner is recommending that the records be released within 20 business days, and that the College of the North Atlantic confirm that the practice of destroying emails of former employees remains paused until all aspects of the files are concluded.
1: A parent in Kenmount Terrace says she's excited about a new school opening in her neighborhood, but understands the frustration of those living outside the neighborhood who won't be able to avail of the new facility. In a recent letter sent to parents, NL Schools explains that the catchment area has once again been reconfigured and only those living in Kenmount Terrace will be going to the new school when it opens in the upcoming school year. Amanda Power, who has kids in Learysbrook Junior High and Lark Hall Academy, says the kids at Learysbrook are playing in a gravel parking lot and the school is well over capacity. She says she couldn't bring her kids' school supplies back from Lark Hall last year because of mouse droppings.
4: Those schools are old. There's problems with those schools, so keeping kids in those schools is not necessarily the solution, but I think it's a stopgap.
1: She says the next issue will be fixing potential traffic problems in the area.
4: I mean, keeping the kids from Kenmount Terrace there and not having buses coming from other areas will help. But you have this big school and you have Kenmount Terrace Rec Center with no connection to either.
1: The smell of Thanksgiving turkey will be filling the homes of many families this weekend, and a local chef is providing some tips on how to get the most out of your meal. Chris Chafe is a chef at a number of restaurants in St. John's, including North 48 and the Smoking Oak Lounge. Chafe says when cooking any type of poultry, it is important to brine it first. He suggests leaving it overnight for between 10 to 12 hours. Then, Chafe says he cooks his turkey at 350 degrees for about 15 minutes per pound. He doesn't cover it, though. He suggests wrapping it in tinfoil for the last leg of the cooking process if the skin is starting to get too dark.
5: You don't have to dry it out. You know, turkey shouldn't take, four and a half. Shouldn't have to put it in the oven at 7 a.m. to have it first evening, like my grandmother used to. Overcooking it is the biggest thing for me. So again, that comes back to me. If you're not experienced, go pick up that little thermometer and check it and just pull it out and let it rest. When you pull your turkey, like you said, you want to wrap it in foil when it comes out and let it rest for quite a while. Let the juices, as you cook something, you're driving all that juices to the center. You want to let that rest so that the juice can redistribute back out through the meat and every piece is juicy and tender. Get everything else ready for a half hour, 40 minutes after it comes out of the oven, and then carve it up.
1: That's your news. I'm Mahalia Artis.
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8: St. John's Metro, rest of the Avalon and Clarenville. Sunny today, northwesterlies 40, a high of only 9 degrees. Some cloud moving in tonight, showers overnight. Monday will be cloudy, rain moves in by supper time, winds pick up to 60. Central, sunshine and 8 today, nice evening, and then rain mixed with flurries overnight and Monday. South Coast, sunny and 10 today, clear and 6 tonight, some showers on Monday. West Coast, Southwest Coast, Northern Peninsula, sunny and 8 today, but rain tonight and tomorrow.
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11: St. John's Metro, rest of the Avalon and Clarenville. Sunny today, northwesterlies 40, a high of only 9 degrees. Some cloud moving in tonight, showers overnight. Monday will be cloudy, rain moves in by supper time, winds pick up to 60. Central, sunshine and 8 today, nice evening, and then rain mixed with flurries overnight and Monday. South Coast, sunny and 10 today, clear and 6 tonight, some showers on Monday. West Coast, Southwest Coast, Northern Peninsula, sunny and 8 today, but rain tonight and tomorrow.
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6: 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It was primarily used for flag signaling until 1958. Although now one of the most recognizable symbols of our province, its construction was not well supported since most of St. John's had burned in 1892. 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
7: 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The deadline is October 30th. They look forward to hearing from you. 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
9: St. John's Metro, rest of the Avalon and Clarenville. Sunny today, northwesterlies 40, a high of only 9 degrees. Some cloud moving in tonight, showers overnight. Monday will be cloudy, rain moves in by supper time, winds pick up to 60. Central, sunshine and 8 today, nice evening, and then rain mixed with flurries overnight and Monday. South Coast, sunny and 10 today, clear and 6 tonight, some showers on Monday. West Coast, Southwest Coast, Northern Peninsula, sunny and 8 today, but rain tonight and tomorrow.
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1: Good afternoon, I'm Mahalia Artis. St. John's Mayor Danny Breen says the city is unable to freeze property assessments, as has been suggested by the Canadian Taxpayers Federation. The Atlantic director with the Federation, Devin Drover, has suggested that the city freeze such valuations and stop treating home values as a blank check. Mayor Breen says he's unsure where that notion came from. He says conducting property assessments is set in legislation.
2: Well, we can't freeze assessments. We have an assessment act that provides that assessments are done for the city of St. John's. They're done every 2 years. Next year is not an assessment year. The year after is an assessment year. That's just not something that we can do. What we manage is the mill rate, and that's what we work on. And, we're projecting into next year. Our goal is to manage our expenses.
1: The Privacy Commissioner has recommended that the College of the North Atlantic release all responsive records related to an access to information request seeking internal records and aggregate legal fees related to a number of court matters. VOCM's Beth Fagan reports.
3: The College initially responded by withholding all responsive records, but the complainant was not satisfied with that answer and filed a complaint with the Office of the Information and Privacy Commissioner. The complainant's argument was that they were not seeking records covered by solicitor client privilege, but were seeking records for which privilege does not apply. The Privacy Commissioner is recommending that the records be released within 20 business days, and that the College of the North Atlantic confirm that the practice of destroying emails of former employees remains paused until all aspects of the files are concluded.
1: A parent in Kenmount Terrace says she's excited about a new school opening in her neighborhood, but understands the frustration of those living outside the neighborhood who won't be able to avail of the new facility. In a recent letter sent to parents, NL Schools explains that the catchment area has once again been reconfigured and only those living in Kenmount Terrace will be going to the new school when it opens in the upcoming school year. Amanda Power, who has kids in Learysbrook Junior High and Lark Hall Academy, says the kids at Learysbrook are playing in a gravel parking lot and the school is well over capacity. She says she couldn't bring her kids' school supplies back from Lark Hall last year because of mouse droppings.
4: Those schools are old. There's problems with those schools, so keeping kids in those schools is not necessarily the solution, but I think it's a stopgap.
1: She says the next issue will be fixing potential traffic problems in the area.
4: I mean, keeping the kids from Kenmount Terrace there and not having buses coming from other areas will help, but you have this big school and you have Kenmount Terrace Rec Center with no connection to either.
1: The smell of Thanksgiving turkey will be filling the homes of many families this weekend, and a local chef is providing some tips on how to get the most out of your meal. Chris Chafe is a chef at a number of restaurants in St. John's, including North 48 and the Smoking Oak Lounge. Chafe says when cooking any type of poultry, it is important to brine it first. He suggests leaving it overnight for between 10 to 12 hours. Then, Chafe says he cooks his turkey at 350 degrees for about 15 minutes per pound. He doesn't cover it though, he suggests wrapping it in tinfoil for the last leg of the cooking process if the skin is starting to get too dark.
5: You don't have to dry it out. You know, turkey shouldn't take, you know, shouldn't take 4.5. Shouldn't have to put it in the oven at 7 a.m. to have it for his evening, you know, like my grandmother used to. Overcooking it is the biggest thing for me. So again, that comes back to me. If you're not experienced, go pick up that little thermometer and check it and just pull it out and let it rest. When you cool your turkey, like you said, you want to wrap it in foil when it comes out and let it rest for quite a while. Let the juices, as you cook something, you're driving all that juice to the center. You want to let that rest so that the juice can redistribute back out through the meat and every piece is juicy and tender. Get everything else ready for a half hour, 40 minutes after it comes out of the oven, and then, you know, then carve it up.
1: That's your news. I'm Mahalia Artis.
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8: St. John's Metro, rest of the Avalon and Clareville. Sunny today, northwesterlies 40, a high of only 9 degrees. Some cloud moving in tonight, showers overnight. Monday will be cloudy, rain moves in by supper time, winds pick up to 60. Central, sunshine and 8 today, nice evening, and then rain mixed with flurries overnight and Monday. South Coast, sunny and 10 today, clear and 6 tonight, some showers on Monday. West Coast, Southwest Coast, Northern Peninsula, sunny and 8 today, but rain tonight and tomorrow.
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11: St. John's Metro, rest of the Avalon and Clarenville. Sunny today, northwesterlies 40, a high of only 9 degrees. Some cloud moving in tonight, showers overnight. Monday will be cloudy, rain moves in by supper time, winds pick up to 60. Central, sunshine and 8 today, nice evening, and then rain mixed with flurries overnight and Monday. South Coast, sunny and 10 today, clear and 6 tonight, some showers on Monday. West Coast, Southwest Coast, Northern Peninsula, sunny and 8 today, but rain tonight and tomorrow.
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13: St. John's Metro, rest of the Avalon and Clarenville. Sunny today, northwesterlies 40, a high of only 9 degrees. Some cloud moving in tonight, showers overnight. Monday will be cloudy, rain moves in by supper time, winds pick up to 60. Central, sunshine and 8 today, nice evening, and then rain mixed with flurries overnight and Monday. South Coast, sunny and 10 today, clear and 6 tonight, some showers on Monday. West Coast, Southwest Coast, Northern Peninsula, sunny and 8 today, but rain tonight and tomorrow.
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1: Good afternoon, I'm Mahalia Artis. St. John's Mayor Danny Breen says the city is unable to freeze property assessments, as has been suggested by the Canadian Taxpayers Federation. The Atlantic director with the Federation, Devin Drover, has suggested that the city freeze such valuations and stop treating home values as a blank check. Mayor Breen says he's unsure where that notion came from. He says conducting property assessments is set in legislation.
2: Well, we can't freeze assessments. We have an Assessment Act that provides that assessments are done for the city of St. John's. They're done every 2 years. Next year is not an assessment year. The year after is an assessment year. That's just not something that we can do. What we manage is the mill rate, and that's what we work on. And, we're projecting into next year. Our goal is to manage our expenses.
1: The Privacy Commissioner has recommended that the College of the North Atlantic release all responsive records related to an access to information request seeking internal records and aggregate legal fees related to a number of court matters. VOCM's Beth Fagan reports.
3: The college initially responded by withholding all responsive records, but the complainant was not satisfied with that answer and filed a complaint with the Office of the Information and Privacy Commissioner. The complainant's argument was that they were not seeking records covered by solicitor-client privilege, but were seeking records for which privilege does not apply. The Privacy Commissioner is recommending that the records be released within 20 business days, and that the College of the North Atlantic confirm that the practice of destroying emails of former employees remains paused until all aspects of the files are concluded.
1: A parent in Kenmount Terrace says she's excited about a new school opening in her neighborhood, but understands the frustration of those living outside the neighborhood who won't be able to avail of the new facility. In a recent letter sent to parents, NL Schools explains that the catchment area has once again been reconfigured and only those living in Kenmount Terrace will be going to the new school when it opens in the upcoming school year. Amanda Power, who has kids in Learysbrook Junior High and Lark Hall Academy, says the kids at Learysbrook are playing in a gravel parking lot and the school is well over capacity. She says she couldn't bring her kids' school supplies back from Lark Hall last year because of mouse droppings.
4: Those schools are old. There's problems with those schools, so keeping kids in those schools is not necessarily the solution, but I think it's a stopgap.
1: She says the next issue will be fixing potential traffic problems in the area.
4: I mean, keeping the kids from Kenmount Terrace there and not having buses coming from other areas will help. But you have this big school and you have Kenmount Terrace Rec Center with no connection to either.
1: The smell of Thanksgiving turkey will be filling the homes of many families this weekend, and a local chef is providing some tips on how to get the most out of your meal. Chris Chafe is a chef at a number of restaurants in St. John's, including North 48 and the Smoking Oak Lounge. Chafe says when cooking any type of poultry, it is important to brine it first. He suggests leaving it overnight for between 10 to 12 hours. Then, Chafe says he cooks his turkey at 350 degrees for about 15 minutes per pound. He doesn't cover it though, he suggests wrapping it in tinfoil for the last leg of the cooking process if the skin is starting to get too dark.
5: You don't have to dry it out. You know, turkey shouldn't take, you know, shouldn't take 4.5. Shouldn't have to put it in the oven at 7 a.m. to have it for his evening, you know, like my grandmother used to. Overcooking it is the biggest thing for me. So again, that comes back to me. If you're not experienced, go pick up that little thermometer and check it and just pull it out and let it rest. When you cool your turkey, like you said, you want to wrap it in foil when it comes out and let it rest for quite a while. Let the juices, as you cook something, you're driving all that juices to the center. You want to let that rest so that the juice can redistribute back out through the meat and every piece is juicy and tender. Get everything else ready for a half hour, 40 minutes after it comes out of the oven, and then, you know, then carve it up.
1: That's your news. I'm Mahalia Artis.
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8: St. John's Metro, rest of the Avalon and Clarenville. Sunny today, northwesterlies 40, a high of only 9 degrees. Some cloud moving in tonight, showers overnight. Monday will be cloudy, rain moves in by supper time, winds pick up to 60. Central, sunshine and 8 today, nice evening, and then rain mixed with flurries overnight and Monday. South Coast, sunny and 10 today, clear and 6 tonight, some showers on Monday. West Coast, Southwest Coast, Northern Peninsula, sunny and 8 today, but rain tonight and tomorrow.
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9: Welcome to the show. I'm your host, Dr. Mike Wall. Well, there's no shortage of advice about getting healthier, but between work, family, a nagging injury, and trying to get supper on the table, where do you actually start? Well, my guest today is health coach Chris Lamb from KA Performance Health. He's a personal trainer, registered massage therapist, and an educator who's also pursuing his PhD. We connected recently, and I was struck by how much our backgrounds and our thinking about health have in common. Now, Chris once focused on building the perfect training plan, but now he's more interested in a plan that someone can actually follow. So today we'll talk about managing injuries, getting stronger, eating well, and building healthy habits that fit a busy life. Not just to perform better in the gym, but to have more energy for the things that matter in life. Let's get to my conversation with Chris Lamb. Hey, Christopher, welcome to the show.
10: Yeah, thank you, Mike. I appreciate the invite.
9: No, it's great. I mean, it's so funny. We met recently. You're in the health field. Our paths have been very, very similar. One of the reasons we do this show is our community gets a chance to listen to experts like yourself. You can share your insights, what you think the best advice is for folks. And it's always great to hear. So for the people that may not have come across you before, would you mind giving us a bit of a background on yourself?
10: Yeah, so I pretty much a competitive athlete most of my life. I personal trained for many years. So probably the last, I'd say 14 or 15 years, I've been doing personal training. And a couple of years after I started as a personal trainer, I also became a registered massage therapist. And I've been doing that for the last 13 years. About 6 years ago, I continued on with my education. So I went back to school to complete a degree in health studies. I then carried on to do my master's in health system management and health data analytics. And now I'm continuing and I'm in year two of my doctoral studies of the same field. So on top of all that, I've been running a rehabilitation clinic as a registered massage therapist, working on athletes, generally active people in the general community. But that's kind of a little bit about me.
9: That's fantastic. And I think that's great because it gives you such a broad background. And today we're gonna go down the different pillars of health. We're going to talk about injuries. We're going to talk about exercise and what the best advice would be. And I think that's really, really valuable. You know, and I think it's also valuable that you didn't just study it. You've actually gone through the world of exercise, kind of like similar to I did, except you were much more successful at it. You were in competitive sport. You were in strength and conditioning, massage therapy, rehabilitation, teaching, health coaching. Now you're doing a PhD and you're doing research. How has that journey and that progression shaped what you think health is?
10: Yeah, you know, I would say when I first started and it's hard to even describe where I first started because growing up on a small island, I grew up on an island called Antigua, and like health and fitness for me was just life. Every day you're outside, you're running around, you're climbing things, a big track and field community out there in the Caribbean. That's where my initial sort of competitive background began in. I'm a sprinter. And I guess initially I felt like health was this thing that was just all about high performance. Like it was all about just being the absolute best you can be at all times. As I've kind of broadened my understanding of health, gone through different phases of life myself and worked with hundreds of clients themselves and just seen people in different times of their life and phases of their health, I very much so understand health to be something that is ever evolving and changing as we do. You know, as time goes on, your goals and your priorities change. And what it means to be healthy may not be that 600-pound deadlift anymore. It might just be having the energy to, you know, spend time with your kids, to not be in pain so that you can do that, to have the energy to do that, or various other things. So a much broader viewpoint of health

0: to make what I would call these big, beautiful strength and conditioning plans, or these big, beautiful rehabilitation plans. And they would be perfect. They would be backed by science. They'd have all the research behind them. Like, without a doubt, they were the right way to approach it if I just looked at things through a very black and white lens. And what I've come to realize is with health, you've really got to meet people where they're at. And finding out what their goals are, and not necessarily what my goals are for them. Now, that being said, there's definitely an aspect of, pushing people to want more for themselves, to tell them about how they can do more. But it very much so has to be client-focused, patient-focused on what their goals are. And so nowadays, it's, someone comes to me and says, "Hey, Chris, I've got, 20 minutes a day. What's the best thing I can do bang for my buck? I want to improve my cardiovascular health. I want to put on a little bit of muscle so I'm not so fragile, or I just want to improve my overall health." I'm much happier to meet them where they're at and fill that need, because that's the reality. The reality is those big, beautiful plans I was making for people, probably very little of it was being done.
1: Yeah, exactly. And what I found was, only that level of complexity really only worked for a very small subset of the population, that population that's already so fine-tuned that any little bit changes it. But for a lot of people, they come in, they know they need to maybe make a change in their health. They're confused. They're probably quite intimidated. They're probably a little bit scared, maybe insecure because, hey, I should know this stuff. It's my own body. I'm getting told by my doctor I need to make changes. And it can be really scary for a lot of folks, especially people that are accomplished in life. You talk about the idea that simple things work, right? And I think that's really important. In a world where you've gone through a lot of training as well, and things can be really complicated with these big plans you talked about, what does simple actually look like for somebody?
0: Simple to me is really focusing on what makes the biggest changes. Like, what is the most bang for your buck? And keeping it simple, our bodies haven't changed over, thousands of years. The principles of how our bodies function haven't changed. And it's not to dismiss that we've had all of these advents in medical science and things that we can do to improve our health. But I honestly think most people are best served by just focusing on the basic things, getting better sleep, paying closer attention to their nutrition, trying to take regular movement breaks throughout their day, doing some level of strength and conditioning, something that puts some resistance onto their body. Keeping it simple is, again, meeting people where they're at in terms of what's realistic for them to do, but focusing on the behavior changes, because behavior change is where they're going to see the most progress. And especially, as you mentioned, people are so busy nowadays. If you've got really limited time to focus on something for your health, you're going to be best served by focusing on those things that will give you a lot of progress for a relatively little amount of input, rather than, something that's really expensive or complicated that maybe gives you marginal benefit.
1: I agree completely. And if you enjoy it, if you succeed at it, if you're able to show improvement, those are also things that really motivate people. So it's sort of like, do good in grade one and then go to grade two and do well, and then do good in grade three and four. Don't try and skip to, grade 12 when you haven't been a day at school. And I think that's one of the failures we have. And I think that's why talking to individuals like you is really valuable, so people can realize that, you should be progressing slowly. You should be giving yourself baby steps. And you should be kind to yourself as you go through it, because everybody struggles when they try to establish these new habits. Now, I want to get into some of those specifics about exercise, nutrition afterwards, but you are a massage therapist. You work in therapy, and I think that's a really interesting angle. I was an athletic therapist as well. And I want to talk about injuries, because one of the limiting factors why people don't participate in exercise in particular is because they're injured. It could be a back, a shoulder, a knee, some sort of nagging injury. What are some of the biggest mistakes people have when they have these sort of chronic or recurring musculoskeletal type challenges?
0: Yeah, I think one of the bigger mistakes is kind of just ignoring it and then hoping it'll go away. There's definitely a certain level of injury, things that are very minor that if you give enough time, you don't necessarily always have to go running to a rehabilitation professional for

0: every little ache and pain you have. But there's a certain threshold, you know, you meet people who it's like, oh, I've been dealing with this bad back for a decade, or, you know, my neck's been bothering me for the last 20 years. And, you know, they rely on maybe some passive modalities, heaps, different medications to kind of get through the day to day. You have to see someone who understands the way these things function and what you can do on a more practical level, what you can do it more actively to help yourself to recover from what you're experiencing. Ignoring it over time is likely not going to make it better. And there's a lot of advice out there in the world, especially with the advent of, you know, all of these different AI tools and things like that. And they are absolutely valuable when used correctly. But taking blanket advice that you don't understand very well is never really going to lead you to the outcome that you want. And that blanket advice is maybe appropriate for some person, but not necessarily appropriate for you. So you can very much so be in the wrong mindset, thinking that you're going about things the right way. But, you know, just like I have an expertise in yourself, you have an expertise in health and fitness, and that's our background. Someone else may have an expertise in a different set of things. And you don't have to be an expert in health. It's not your job to be an expert in health. I strongly believe, have a need to understand our bodies to a certain degree. But that's why there's professionals in these various fields, so that when you need help, you can go to get that understanding. And ideally, you're finding a professional that is actually educating you. Yeah. By the end of that experience, you shouldn't just feel better. You should understand what it is that got you to feeling better, so that the next time it comes up, unless it's something more significant, you know how to take care of it in the future.
1: We come back more with Coach Chris Lamb about staying active, eating well, and making healthier habits that fit a busy life. We'll be right back after the break.
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1: Welcome back. We're continuing with health coach Chris Slam from KA Performance Health, talking about practical ways to get stronger, feel better, and build habits that last. Let's get back to our conversation. No, that's a great answer. I think you're totally right. I mean, I teach a lot of the injury and muscles to the medical school class. And some of the students come from a background from therapy and physiotherapy or kinesiology, things like that, and really understand it. Some of them is very new. One thing I try and reinforce to them all is that, you know, long gone are the days where you sit back, rest, and just, you know, don't do anything about it. There's experts out there. And at the very least, if we can create a bit of health literacy, we can know who to reach out to and when to reach out and who to trust in our network. And I think that's really, really important. So I encourage people that are listening, you know, find that network of people that you trust that can give you advice, that know you and can help you navigate some things, just like you would seek out a plumber if you had a leak in your house, an electrician if you needed some wiring done. It's the same sort of thing. It's just a human machine.
0: Absolutely.
1: Yeah. And, you know, and there's lots of this emphasis on finding a tight muscle or a knot, you know, when you think about like manual therapy and stuff. And a lot of people have never had a massage or anything. It's like, what's the point of soft tissue work when it comes to massage? Because I know it can be used for relaxation, but it can also be very, very therapeutic for people, right?
0: Yeah, absolutely. And I don't necessarily even separate that aspect of relaxation from therapy. You know, one thing that has really evolved in the soft tissue therapy community and the massage therapy community, and I do think that a lot of Canadian schools are actually leading the charge when it comes to our understanding of this, is that it is not necessarily as manual as people like to think it is. We sometimes have this idea, you know, even teaching in the massage therapy college that I do, students come in with this idea that kind of, you know, the more force I put, the better, because, you know, essentially these muscles are all knotted up and I need to apply as much force as humanly possible to, you know, get them to separate, to get them to lengthen. The more we understand of the actual science behind it and how our muscles respond to pressure, the more we understand that a lot of these things are neurally modulated. And to say that in a much simpler way, basically, it is our brain dictating how much pain we feel in a particular area or the amount of tension that is held in a certain area. Unintuitive as it may sound to some people, I often tell my students that a lot of what we're doing is actually more focused on the brain and helping the nervous system to make changes that then represent themselves in our extremities, and less about what's actually happening at that specific muscle that we're working on.
1: Yeah, I think about that with bad backs. Some people, when they have one of their hip joints that may be out, it's called the SI joint, and all the muscles spasm, they're turning on to try and protect that joint from moving. So if you can calm that down and reassure it's okay, then those spasms go away over time. I always thought that was a really great moment when you could get somebody's body to relax enough to let that pain sort of subside and the spasms to stop. It's always very, very rewarding. When somebody goes to a practitioner and they have this injury, they've been dealing with it for a while, and they're going to be moving on, you work in the rehabilitation space, how do you move somebody from getting sort of one-on-one care to sort of managing themselves? I feel like this is one of the biggest gaps that we have, where people go to physio once a week and they expect that to fix them without doing their homework or taking these habits with them. How do you move them from the clinic to life and keep them from coming back in the clinic, hopefully?
0: Yeah, I think that's one of the big questions in many aspects of life. You know, this concept of knowledge translation, like what do you get? How do you actually get someone to then action the things that you're trying to teach them? And that's something that I think every person who works in this space has struggled with to some extent. I hate to sound like a broken record here, but it comes down to meeting people where they're at and trying to give them some literacy, some understanding as to what it actually is that's causing their pain, and really helping them to take on a mindset that is, you know, you are going to be the one who fixes yourself. Mm-hmm. I often tell my clients, I'm not here to fix you. I'm here to empower you with tools that will allow you to fix yourself. So this is a very different conversation that you're having with your clients where they're coming into your office, not with an understanding that, you know, I'm going to get 100% better as soon as I walk out of here, particularly after, you know, maybe one or two sessions when it's something they've been dealing with for a long time, and helping them to understand that, you know, the actual therapy is everything else you're doing the other 6 days of the week. The other 23 hours of the day. That's where the actual therapy is taking place. So what's happening here is, like you said before, maybe with an SI joint, is we can help to decrease some of the muscle sensitivity. We can help to bring down some of that oversensitization that's happening in the nervous system. But then how are we actually going to get it better? Well, I need you to go home and do these stretches that are going to continue to send that signal to your nervous system. I need you to go home and do these strengthening exercises, these mobility patterning movements. They're going to help you to load in the correct areas so that those muscles aren't becoming overactive or they're not feeling the necessity to guard. And so, it's really just helping them to understand what is actually going to get them better and giving them as much as they can handle in that moment. I tend to find that there's two types of individuals, very broadly speaking, people where you've got to kind of pull the reins back and, you know, they'll go home, you give them an exercise and they'll do 100 sets of it if you don't give them some parameters. And then there's some other people where, you know, you maybe need to find some more practical ways for them to fit it into their day or else realistically it's not happening.
17: Yeah, it's like you can be the best teacher in the world, but if the student's not doing their homework, then it's going to be tough for them to pass the exam. And, this is a good opportunity for the people that are listening too, to realize that, you know, as a practitioner, you know, I would say first as the patient, if you don't understand, you know, a lot of people, most people sitting across from somebody who's highly educated in health, getting advice, it's up to 40% of people don't understand what the physician is telling them when they go see the doctor. It's the same thing with rehab. You can ask questions and the practitioner will be more than happy to explain it to you if you don't understand it. As a practitioner, do you enjoy it when your patients ask for clarification to really understand what's going on?
0: Oh, absolutely. You know, that tells me that they're engaged. It's just like it as a teacher, it's the same thing. Like the more questions you ask, the better. It really just helps me as someone who's trying to get this message across to understand, you know, what can I do in my communication to simplify these things? Because one of the mistakes that we make, and I was just actually talking about this today to my students, we can sometimes as practitioners get into this mindset that people understand things at a level that they really don't. And maybe what you think is simplifying it for them is actually not simplifying it nearly enough. And I think the longer maybe you've been in the industry and the higher the level that you've worked at, the more prone you are to that, where even the things that are at the most basic and simple level for you aren't necessarily common understanding. And so, I love when a student or a patient wants to ask a question, because it just gives me that opportunity to say, you know, I'm so happy you asked me that. Here's how we can clarify it a little bit more, rather than sending them off for a week or two confused.
17: We come back more with Coach Chris Lamb about staying active, eating well, and making healthier habits that fit a busy life. We'll be right back after the break.
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1: Welcome back. We're continuing with health coach Chris Lamb from KA Performance Health, talking about practical ways to get stronger, feel better, and build habits that last. Let's get back to our conversation. Sometimes people don't have a full context of what they could actually do and what would be considered enough, because we've been programmed by the media and fitness that we have to be perfect. You have to be this, and do these excruciatingly hard things sometimes. And we talk about this a lot on the show, but I love hearing people say it again and again and again so that people will believe us. And that is that, you know, when it comes to exercise, if somebody's trying, you know, to simply be healthier and stronger, what are those essential components they need to do in order to get a minimum or even a slight improvement in their health?
0: Yeah, I think the first thing to understand is that something is always better than nothing. So sometimes we get caught up in these ideas of, okay, well, if I can at least do it, you know, three times a week for 30 minutes, which is generally about where most of the benefits come from. You can definitely see more benefits in your muscular health, your cardiovascular health by doing more, but it's definitely sort of diminishing returns beyond that point. But if you are doing zero exercise, if you are taking 3,000 steps in a day, if you were eating 50 grams of protein in a day, anything you do to move the needle higher is going to be exceptionally beneficial for you. So I think that's a really strong message to get across, that, you know, even if you can make it to the gym or do some exercise or go for a walk one day a week, that is significantly better than doing nothing. Mm-hmm. Now, obviously, if you're looking to do a little bit more and you're trying to maybe, let's say, optimize without going to a point where maybe you don't have the time to spend as much time as you would like, I would say that recommendation of 30 minutes three times a week when it comes to weight training or resistance training is a good goal to set.
17: Yeah, I agree. And, you know, losing muscle mass is one of the number one ways we can age quickly. The stronger we are, the longer, the more we're able to do activities of daily living, stay engaged with those things we love, whether that be in the garden or going to walk with our friends or whatever. And the other thing I would tell people is that how you achieve that, I think, is sometimes kind of irrelevant. It's about doing it. You know, so if you want to get movement, you could, on a beautiful day, my wife and I will walk around the lake here in town, and that's how we'll do it. On a rainy day, we might go to the gym and be on a piece of equipment and go for a little walk while we watch the updates of the playoffs. Or some days I'll be out in the garden and I'll be working out there. But I always look to see if I get a general level of movement throughout the day. And on that side of things, that's really, really valuable for people. And that's why I like technology these days, like wearable technology allows us to track our steps and see what we're doing. I slowly brought my steps up by 1,000 every year for the last 5 years. And it's been a really nice little progression. I didn't even notice. And what about that type of stuff for people? Like, do you like seeing when people track a little bit and become kind of aware of the activity they're getting and can correlate that to how they're feeling?
0: Absolutely. I think wearables are really important. They do something, they help us to keep track of metrics. And, I know that in some avenues nowadays, there's maybe a little bit of pushback about people getting a little bit too obsessed with tracking metrics. Mm-hmm. And I think that's definitely something that is worthy of discussion, worthy of kind of thinking about. But in the big picture, I actually do think that it's good for most people, because what I've found through my health coaching is that most people are simply unaware of what they're doing in various health habits. And we tend to underestimate what we're intaking. And when it comes to movement, we tend to overestimate how much we're doing. I know that I had a client that I worked with who he swore up and down, I work on a construction site. I'm taking at least 20,000 steps a day. I'm on my feet all day. And one of the things we did is, okay, well, I believe you. You have a phone on you. It's not the most accurate thing, but keep that phone on you if you don't have a fitness tracker, like a watch or anything right now. And even if it's off by, 20, 30%, we'll get a general idea of what your movement is. And he was closer to around 4,000 or 5,000 steps a day. So that's a very common thing that I see, that if you can get a general baseline of, what your health metrics are, that empowers you to then do something about it.
17: Yeah, you're unconsciously incompetent at first, and then you become consciously incompetent. At least then you know what to work on. Then you can pick those sort of habits that make the difference. And I think that knowing what to do for a lot of people is really different than consistently doing it. How important is consistency for people? Because I think that people will go through spurts when they're really active, and then especially when the wintertime rolls around in Canada and it gets cold, it can be really challenging for folks to get some of that activity. Why is consistency so critical?
0: Yeah, consistency is critical because it is, it's really what spurs progress. It spurs progress. We have to, the number one thing I'd say when it comes to fitness and health and nutrition, anything when you're trying to move the needle in the right direction in terms of your health, is finding a way to enjoy it, or finding something that you enjoy. The general principles of strength are what they are. You need to progressively overload. You need to make things challenging across various metrics. You can kind of manipulate different metrics to make that more challenging so that you see progress. That is just an undeniable truth in terms of how we get stronger, how you put on muscle. Similar aspect when it comes to nutrition. Fundamentally, if you want to gain weight, you need to eat more calories than your maintenance. If you want to lose weight, you have to eat less. The consistency is where you actually get to see those kind of biological things take place. Because again, people will sort of swear up and down, like, I'm consistent. Like, I know I'm consistent. I've been eating this much protein in a week, or I've been getting this much exercise in a week. And it's like, okay, well, how do you know? Is that a feeling? Or is that something that you've actually been tracking? And it's not to get obsessed with tracking, but I'll often tell people when they start working with me, you need to, like you said, become at least consciously incompetent. You need to at least understand what you're doing so that you know that, hey, you know what? You can come back to me and say, Chris, I have been working out 4 days a week. Here's the logs to prove it. Here's how hard I worked. Here's how much weight I've been lifting. Or maybe you look back and say, you know what? I went 4 times a week in week one. I didn't get to go in week two. I got sick in week three. And then in week four, I went 3 times a week. And so what, was supposed to be 16 workouts in a week ended up being 7.
17: Yeah.
0: But in your mind, you feel like you did a lot more. So consistency is really the name of the game, even if consistency doesn't mean that it's exactly optimal or what you had planned.
17: Okay, so on the same thing, let's talk about consistency and talk about the simple things, you know, and go into another huge pillar of health, and that's nutrition. You know, nutrition can be really complex for people. It can be really challenging when you're trying to navigate social situations, you know, busy work schedules, all sorts of stuff. What advice would you give people when it comes to, and of course, everybody who has a specific health condition needs to follow the advice of their practitioner, but for a normal, somewhat healthy person, what would be the advice you'd give them for nutrition?
0: I would say nutrition, you know, much like other avenues of your health, you have to leave as little up to chance as possible. So again, I always encourage people that, you know, if you are someone that likes to track, then by all means, get out your weight scale and track every little thing you eat. I don't think that is most people, though. I think most people find that really tedious and really hard. I'm one of those people. What I do suggest for those people, for everyone really, is at least for a week, just for 1 week, write down absolutely everything that goes into your mouth so that you understand, like, what does the calorie look like? How much does the portion size look like on your plate? And then you get used to, okay, what does that look like and what does it feel like? So then you are able to move forward a little bit more unconsciously in that sense. And, you know, leave as little up to chance as possible. I always tell my clients that, you know, for the last 20 years, I've had almost the exact same breakfast. I have 3 to 4 eggs, hard boiled, and I have a protein shake with some flaxseed and some berries mixed into it. That for me, it's like I don't have any decision fatigue. And decision fatigue, I think, is really a challenge when it comes to nutrition. Everyone, at the end of the day, you know, you're thinking to yourself, what am I making for dinner? What are we having for dinner? Maybe you've got a spouse, maybe you've got kids. And, you know, it's just this thing that people struggle with. And what ends up happening when you're stressed and you're out of time and maybe you don't have the groceries that you thought were available or nothing's defrosted, you're going to end up in the fast food line or, you know, on the app ordering something. And again, if that is a rare or uncommon occurrence, not exactly going to derail your health goals. But when it's a consistent habit, it's, you know, going to head you in the opposite direction.
17: We come back more with Coach Chris Lamb about staying active, eating well, and making healthier habits that fit a busy life. We'll be right back after the break.
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1: Welcome back. We're continuing with health coach Chris Lamb from KA Performance Health, talking about practical ways to get stronger, feel better, and build habits that last. Let's get back to our conversation.
17: Okay, so on the habit side of things, this is also important. Like, you know, you got busy people, they're trying to fit it in, they've decided I'm going to improve my health. I've got to exercise now, you know, I've got to eat well, I got to try and get a good night's sleep, I got to try and do A, B, and C, drink more water, all these other things. How do you start to build habits so that you're getting a little bit of benefit from each one of those major categories or sort of buckets of health without making it impossible to maintain because it's just too much at one time?
0: Yeah, so I mean, I think it's exactly what you said at the end there is really important. Too much at one time is never going to be successful, particularly if it's not something that comes super natural to you. So if it's been something that you've been struggling with for a while, then, you know, going from 0 days of exercise to 7 days a week, or if you've been going to bed at 1 a.m. every day, saying, I'm going to go to bed at 9:30 every day, you know, you're going to last for a short period of time and then it's not going to last. I think you want to set small goals. You want to choose maybe one thing you're going to focus on. And so what I'll do with my clients quite often is I'll say, okay, in month one, let's just focus on getting your protein intake up. And here's how we're going to do that. You know, here's how we're going to structure. We're going to make sure you get protein in every meal. Here are some different selections. What do you like to eat? Okay, here's how we can get protein with things that you actually like to eat through your day. And we're just going to focus on that. Okay, now good. After a month, hopefully you've sort of internalized and we've got you in a good place when it comes to your protein intake and some other nutritional habits. Okay, now we're going to start to pull back your sleep. You've been going to bed at 1 o'clock in the morning. We're not going to jump you back to 9:30 because what's likely going to happen is you're going to lay in bed for 2-3 hours and just think to yourself, this isn't working. But can you start getting to bed at 12, at midnight? Or what does that winding down routine kind of look like? Is it maybe putting your phone away a little bit earlier? Is it maybe stopping your snacking a little bit earlier? Your liquid intake. Maybe the last liquid you intake is something that's a little bit more calming, a hot liquid, a tea, something like that. But making small changes and spreading it out over time. And you know what? I'm a big believer in the idea of miss once, but don't miss twice. So with my clients, you know, you're going to fall off. You're going to have bad days. Nobody's life is perfect. I've got a young child. I know that some days everything is planned perfectly and then he's not feeling well and he wakes up in the middle of the night. So it's not going to happen exactly as I want it to, but it doesn't mean the next day we just abandon plan. We try to get right back on exactly where we left off.
17: Yeah, that's great. And, you know, it's interesting. When you're talking about the nutrition, and, you know, for the folks that say, like, you know, people think, oh, protein and muscles and stuff like this. But I think that one of the reasons, and this clarify this for folks, you know, that's such a valuable piece of advice is that most people are consuming too much carbohydrates, too much fats, and that when you replace some of that food with proteins, it makes you more full. It gives you, your every cell in our body is made of this nutrient. And if we're constantly breaking down cells because we're starting to exercise now and our muscles repairing itself, these are all things that we need it for. So yeah, like that makes perfect sense. And then you're able to like slowly move the needle over time so that you don't notice. I always think about like baseball players and they're swinging a bat. They put the little weight on the end of the bat. They don't swing four bats. They swing one that's a slightly heavier and it makes them a little bit better when they get to the plate. And I think that's the way our body needs to be, is it needs to be progressive, but not too abrupt at one time. Now, I mean, you know, you're in this field, I'm in this field. There's so much information out there these days. Like I said, we talked about wearables, there's supplements, there's recovery tools, there's longevity protocols, there's like endless health advice and stuff coming out there for people. How do you decide, you know, what you're going to pay attention to, what you're going to start to apply with the people you work with?
0: Well, particularly with the people I work with, I think I, you know, it's almost like, you know, a triaging, maybe a little bit in a hospital where you look at, okay, well, what's the biggest thing? Like, what's the big bleed? What is kind of taking away the most from you right now? So maybe I've got these four different things I know in my program. We're looking at sleep. We're looking at daily movement. We're looking at protein intake and nutrition as a whole. And we're looking at exercise. So maybe your sleep is fine. Or maybe it's just a little bit, we could optimize it a little bit, but it's not too far off of where it needs to be. But maybe there is just a gaping hole in your daily movement. You've got that wearable, you're wearing something, an Apple Watch, a Fitbit, whatever it might be. And you're telling me you're getting like 3,000-4,000 steps in a day. So we're going to focus on where that biggest deficit is at first. Mm-hmm. And, you know, and to your point about, you know, all the wearables and all the supplements and all these different things, those are things, as we talked about before, that you know, maybe they do that last like 10-15% to, you know, get you when you've really kind of filled all those other buckets up. So I'll often tell people that, you know, be wary of any health advice that is focused on something that you need to take rather than something you need to do. And I don't say wary in the sense that it's not going to be beneficial for you, but in the sense of like what's really going to move the needle, it's your habits and your behaviors. Uh-huh. And those other things are, you know, they're nice to have, and they're things that can definitely get you that last little bit, a percentage of the way, maybe if you're struggling with a certain component of your health or you want to optimize it, but they're not going to make the biggest difference.
17: Yeah. Yeah. I travel around the world and I look at cultures and people that are living really well. I've been to all the blue zones and I see like people taking siestas in certain cultures and sleeping through the day. And that's just getting sleep. That's something that we're talking about constantly in the world of health and wellness. And they're talking about organic food. Well, their food just from the area is organic and all these other things. So we've just taken everything. We try to modernize it almost sometimes. But really, it's about living in a natural way and being the way a human being is supposed to be whenever possible in a modern world when life takes us away from those things. Now, Chris, there's a question I've asked every expert I've interviewed around the world, and I didn't tell you this before our interview. I always like to see people's response to this, but it's you can answer any way you like, but it's a simple question, and that is, what does the word health mean to you? It's not an easy question.
0: No, but it's a good one. I think health means to me being able to do the things that mean the most to you.
17: Yeah.
0: Being able to live life in the way that you imagine it, that, you know, that really fulfills you. Now, that sounds maybe a bit vague as an answer, but...
17: Not at all.
0: I think it really means that, you know, early in this conversation, we talked about that idea that, you know, health looks different for different people in different times in their life. And it's really about your goals. And so, you know, health means to me, you know, like at this point in my life, it's being able to have the energy to come home at the end of the day and to play with my son. Yeah, that is the absolute most important thing to me. If you asked me 10 years ago, looking healthy to me meant, you know, having 18-inch biceps and being able to deadlift over 600 pounds.
17: Yeah,
0: that is not nearly as big of a priority to me anymore. So right now it's about having as much energy as I can and being around for a long time, which I think is a common goal for many.
17: Yeah, I couldn't agree more. It's so funny. My exact definition of the day was somebody asking, I said, it was the ability to do the things that I want to do in life. As we get older, nobody is perfectly healthy. We all face different health challenges, but it's the ability to still interact, still do the things we love in life, regardless of our health status on a health chart, that I think really keeps people engaged and enjoying life at different stages. And of course, that changes as we age and we enter different phases of life. Chris, if people are listening and they want to reach out, get some more advice, how can they get a hold of you?
0: Yeah, so I'm across all of the different social media platforms. My business is called KA Performance Health. So I have a website, kaperformancehealth.com. Feel free to book an online consultation. Happy to chat and discuss where your health needs are at. And also, YouTube, Instagram, all those different various social media sites. So you can find me under the same handle there.
17: That's fantastic. Well, it's nice to meet you. Nice to get to know your philosophy. Congratulations on your school. Good luck with finishing up your doctorate. I know that's a bit of a grind sometimes, but it's going to be well worth it when you get finished at all. And thanks for joining us and sharing expertise.
0: Yeah, thank you for having me. I really enjoyed the chat.
17: What stayed with me from our conversation is that the best plan on paper isn't always the best plan for the person. Chris talked about meeting people where they are, helping them understand their bodies, and finding changes they can actually keep doing. And I love the answer about what health means to him, having enough energy at the end of the day to play with the sun. That puts all the workouts, nutrition, and tracking into perspective. So rather than trying to overhaul everything tomorrow, think about one realistic change you can start with. Get some guidance, ask questions, and remember that a difficult day doesn't have to mean abandoning a whole plan. Thanks to Chris for joining me. To learn more about his work, you can visit kaperformancehealth.com. That's our episode this week. I'm your host, Dr. Mike Wall. We'll see you back here next week for another episode of the Wellness and Healthy Lifestyle Show on the Stingray Podcast Network and your VOCM.
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1: I'm Brian Mador, a journalist who delved into the world of chips, VLTs, and casinos, is warning that gambling is becoming an epidemic in Canada. Rob Chernick, the author of A Losing Hand, examined the various jurisdictions across Canada for the book, including Newfoundland and Labrador. He says stronger public awareness is needed to reduce the human cost. Recent evidence in Ontario shows a trend of related emergency room visits, self-harm risks, and acute harms among younger men. Not all provinces, though, have that data, Newfoundland, Labrador being one of them.
2: When we legalize and we expand gambling, there's always a risk. And so you have to say to yourself, is it worth that risk? And if you don't know the numbers like this, you don't know if it's worth the risk. And I think it's important to note that Newfoundland and Labrador is the only province without a physical casino.
1: Chernick says getting information from this province was not easy.
2: And for a long time, the line was they were not going to open an ALC online casino. And then they did quite quietly. And when I asked the government why, they kind of tiptoed around it. So I think it's just important to know that this expansion keeps happening, and people aren't necessarily looking at this data and making decisions based on that.
1: The annual moose hunt in Terra Nova National Park begins Tuesday. Framed as a moose reduction program and not a moose hunt per se, the program began in 2011 as a way to control the damaging impact that too many moose have on forest growth in the park. The park is divided into two zones. Hunting in Zone 1 begins Tuesday and runs through Sunday, January 31st. Hunting in Zone 2 is closed for the entire 26-27 season. An innovative medical transportation aircraft produced by Evis Air will be on display at a major aviation show in Las Vegas later this month. The Medimax 1900D was developed by the company around the Beechcraft 1900D platform. CEO Ian White says they've taken what was originally designed to be a passenger airline and modified it to accommodate a dual stretcher system and a bariatric stretcher system, which is made for larger and heavier people.
3: Traditionally, medevac aircraft have been kind of small and not able to. Moving to larger patients has been a struggle in the past. We found this aircraft has been uniquely situated for that mission. And some of the platforms that we've sent out across Canada have been recruited for service to South America, all over North America and parts of South America and the Caribbean to bring back these bariatric patients because the access to other aircraft is so limited.
1: That's your news. I'm Brian Mador.
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1: St. John's right through to Clarenville. Some cloud moving in tonight. Showers overnight, temperature down to 3. Rain starts by supper time on Monday, continues Monday night. Winds pick up to 60 in the afternoon, temperature 14. Central Newfoundland, nice evening. Rain mixed with flurries overnight. 15 millimeters of rain on Monday, mixed with snow. South Coast clear tonight. Winds 30, the low 6. Showers and 13 on Monday. The West Coast, Southwest Coast, Northern Peninsula. Rain, winds 30 tonight. More rain on Monday.
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9: St. John's right through to Clarenville. Some cloud moving in tonight. Showers overnight. Temperature down to 3. Rain starts by supper time on Monday. Continues Monday night. Winds pick up to 60 in the afternoon. Temperature 14. Central Newfoundland, nice evening. Rain mixed with flurries overnight. 15 millimeters of rain on Monday mixed with snow. South coast clear tonight. Winds 30, the low 6. Showers and 13 on Monday. The west coast, southwest coast, northern peninsula. Rain, winds 30 tonight. More rain on Monday.
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4: 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I'm Claudette Barnes with your Community Minute. 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The deadline to submit completed applications is October 31st. 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
6: St. John's right through to Clarenville. Some cloud moving in tonight. Showers overnight. Temperature down to 3. Rain starts by supper time on Monday. Continues Monday night. Winds pick up to 60 in the afternoon. Temperature 14. Central Newfoundland, nice evening. Rain mixed with flurries overnight. 15 millimeters of rain on Monday mixed with snow. South coast clear tonight. Winds 30, the low 6. Showers and 13 on Monday. The west coast, southwest coast, northern peninsula. Rain, winds 30 tonight. More rain on Monday.
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2: I'm Brian Mador. A longtime consultant in the oil and gas industry says the entry of Shell into the oil patch can only mean good things. The oil giant is purchasing 30% of the $14 billion Bay du Nord project, which is nearing its final investment decision. Rob Strong suspects that Shell had been interested in Bay du Nord even before BP pulled out. Equinor is the major stakeholder, 70% ownership. Strong credits the policies and attitude of Prime Minister Mark Carney as having had something to do with Shell's decision to invest.
3: Another land sale coming up sometime in November. It's going to be really interesting to see if we get any further bids on that. But as I say, a nice way to end the week with an announcement that Shell is joining East Coast. I can't remember the last time Shell was active offshore Newfoundland.
2: First oil is expected in 2031. Gander says 136 new housing units have been built in the town over the first 2 years of new initiatives introduced to accelerate home building. That number includes 41 units built in year one, 95 units built in year two. The town says the units built in the second year of the program exceeded its target by 28, or 42%. Gander says its population increased by 23% between 2001 and 2021. Newfoundland and Labrador's major junior hockey franchise going to look a little different next month. The St. John's Maple Leafs were the first anchor tenants of Mile 1 25 years ago, coming within one game of the Calder Cup that year, with names like Yannick Perreault and Felix the Cat Potvin. The Newfoundland Regiment going to wear throwback jerseys recognizing the baby Leafs. Glenn Stanford, president and CEO of the regiment and who also ran the Leafs, says seeing a new generation wear that jersey on the same ice is something special. Throwback Day is the Moncton game, November 5th. At the Mary Brown Center. In other news, another team has dropped out of the provincial under-18 AAA Hockey League. The Traction Central Impact out of Grand Falls, Windsor, were the first to fold. Now the league has confirmed that the Tri-Penn Osprey and Harbor Grace are dropping out. The Osprey went 3-4 on the season and were outscored 38-19 over those seven games. The departure leaves the league as a three-team circuit with two teams in the metro region and one in Cornerbrook. The province's film and television industry is generating never-before-seen economic activity, according to Picture NL. There has been a buzz around the industry in the last few weeks thanks to the premiere of Netflix's Newfoundland-based series Below. Executive Director Laura Churchill says there was $150 million in production activity in the province last year, which she calls the greatest year they've had to date. That's your news. I'm Brian Mador.
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2: St. John's right through to Clareville. Some cloud moving in tonight. Showers overnight, temperature down to 3. Rain starts by supper time on Monday, continues Monday night. Winds pick up to 60 in the afternoon, temperature 14. Central Newfoundland, nice evening. Rain mixed with flurries overnight. 15 millimeters of rain on Monday, mixed with snow. South coast clear tonight. Winds 30, the low 6. Showers and 13 on Monday. The west coast, southwest coast, northern peninsula. Rain, winds 30 tonight. More rain on Monday.
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6: 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Within hours, most of St. John's had been destroyed, resulting in $13 million in property damage, equal to over $300 million today, and leaving 11,000 people homeless. This fire would be known as a Great Fire of 1892 and led to the first hiring of paid firefighters in St. John's and the creation of a mixed fire and police force. 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
8: St. John's right through to Clareville. Some cloud moving in tonight. Showers overnight. Temperature down to 3. Rain starts by supper time on Monday. Continues Monday night. Winds pick up to 60 in the afternoon. Temperature 14. Central Newfoundland, nice evening. Rain mixed with flurries overnight. 15 millimeters of rain on Monday mixed with snow. South coast clear tonight. Winds 30, the low 6. Showers and 13 on Monday. In the west coast, southwest coast, northern peninsula. Rain, winds 30 tonight. More rain on Monday.
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6: St. John's right through to Clareville. Some cloud moving in tonight. Showers overnight. Temperature down to 3. Rain starts by supper time on Monday. Continues Monday night. Winds pick up to 60 in the afternoon. Temperature 14. Central Newfoundland, nice evening. Rain mixed with flurries overnight. 15 millimeters of rain on Monday, mixed with snow. South coast clear tonight. Winds 30, the low 6. Showers and 13 on Monday. The west coast, southwest coast, northern peninsula. Rain, winds 30 tonight. More rain on Monday.
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2: I'm Brian Medore, a journalist who delved into the world of chips, VLTs, and casinos. His warning that gambling is becoming an epidemic in Canada. Rob Chernick, the author of A Losing Hand, examined the various jurisdictions across Canada for the book, including Newfoundland and Labrador. He says stronger public awareness is needed to reduce the human cost. Recent evidence in Ontario shows a trend of related emergency room visits, self-harm risks, and acute harms among younger men. Not all provinces, though, have that data. Newfoundland, Labrador being one of them.
3: When we legalize and we expand gambling, there's always a risk. And so you have to say to yourself, is it worth that risk? And if you don't know the numbers like this, you don't know if it's worth the risk. And I think it's important to note that Newfoundland and Labrador is the only province without a physical casino.
2: Chernick says getting information from this province was not easy.
3: And for a long time, the line was they were not going to open an ALC online casino. And then they did quite quietly. And when I asked the government why, they kind of tiptoed around it. So I think it's just important to know that this expansion keeps happening and people aren't necessarily looking at this data and making decisions based on that.
2: The annual moose hunt in Terra Nova National Park begins Tuesday. Framed as a moose reduction program and not a moose hunt per se, the program began in 2011 as a way to control the damaging impact that too many moose have on forest growth in the park. The park is divided into two zones. Hunting in Zone 1 begins Tuesday and runs through Sunday, January 31st. Hunting in Zone 2 is closed for the entire 26-27 season. An innovative medical transportation aircraft produced by Evis Air will be on display at a major aviation show in Las Vegas later this month. The Medimax 1900D was developed by the company around the Beechcraft 1900D platform. CEO Ian White says they've taken what was originally designed to be a passenger airline and modified it to accommodate a dual stretcher system and a bariatric stretcher system, which is made for larger and heavier people.
4: Traditionally, medevac aircraft have been kind of small and not able to. Moving to larger patients has been a struggle in the past. We found this aircraft has been uniquely situated for that mission. And some of the platforms that we've sent out across Canada have been recruited for service to South America, all over North America and parts of South America and the Caribbean to bring back these bariatric patients because the access to other aircraft is so limited.
2: That's your news. I'm Brian Medore.
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2: St. John's right through to Clairville. Some cloud moving in tonight. Showers overnight. Temperature down to 3. Rain starts by supper time on Monday. Continues Monday night. Winds pick up to 60 in the afternoon. Temperature 14. Central Newfoundland, nice evening. Rain mixed with flurries overnight. 15 millimeters of rain on Monday mixed with snow. South coast clear tonight. Winds 30, the low 6. Showers and 13 on Monday. The west coast, southwest coast, northern peninsula. Rain, winds 30 tonight. More rain on Monday.
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8: St. John's right through to Clarenville. Some cloud moving in tonight. Showers overnight. Temperature down to 3. Rain starts by supper time on Monday. Continues Monday night. Winds pick up to 60 in the afternoon. Temperature 14. Central Newfoundland, nice evening. Rain mixed with flurries overnight. 15 millimeters of rain on Monday mixed with snow. South coast clear tonight. Winds 30, the low 6. Showers and 13 on Monday. The west coast, southwest coast, northern peninsula. Rain, winds 30 tonight. More rain on Monday.
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7: St. John's right through to Clarenville. Some cloud moving in tonight. Showers overnight. Temperature down to 3. Rain starts by supper time on Monday. Continues Monday night. Winds pick up to 60 in the afternoon. Temperature 14. Central Newfoundland, nice evening. Rain mixed with flurries overnight. 15 millimeters of rain on Monday mixed with snow. South coast clear tonight. Winds 30, the low 6. Showers and 13 on Monday. In the west coast, southwest coast, northern peninsula. Rain, winds 30 tonight. More rain on Monday.
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2: I'm Brian Madore. A longtime consultant in the oil and gas industry says the entry of Shell into the oil patch can only mean good things. The oil giant is purchasing 30% of the $14 billion Bay du Nord project, which is nearing its final investment decision. Rob Strong suspects that Shell had been interested in Bay du Nord even before BP pulled out. Equinor is the major stakeholder, 70% ownership. Strong credits the policies and attitude of Prime Minister Mark Carney as having had something to do with Shell's decision to invest.
3: Another land sale coming up sometime in November. It's going to be really interesting to see if we get any further bids on that. But as I say, a nice way to end the week with an announcement that Shell is joining East Coast. I can't remember the last time Shell was active offshore Newfoundland.
2: First oil is expected in 2031. Gander says 136 new housing units have been built in the town over the first 2 years of new initiatives introduced to accelerate home building. That number includes 41 units built in year one, 95 units built in year two. The town says the units built in the second year of the program exceeded its target by 28, or 42%. Gander says its population increased by 23% between 2001 and 2021. Newfoundland and Labrador's major junior hockey franchise going to look a little different next month. The St. John's Maple Leafs were the first anchor tenants of Mile 1 25 years ago, coming within one game of the Calder Cup that year, with names like Yannick Perreault and Felix the Cat Potvin. The Newfoundland Regiment going to wear throwback jerseys recognizing the baby Leafs. Glenn Stanford, president and CEO of the regiment and who also ran the Leafs, says seeing a new generation wear that jersey on the same ice is something special. Throwback Day is the Moncton game, November 5th, at the Mary Brown Center. In other news, another team has dropped out of the provincial under-18 AAA Hockey League. The Traction Central Impact out of Grand Falls, Windsor, were the first to fold. Now the league has confirmed that the Tri-Penn Osprey and Harbor Grace are dropping out. The Osprey went 3-4 on the season and were outscored 38-19 over those seven games. The departure leaves the league as a three-team circuit with two teams in the metro region and one in Cornerbrook. The province's film and television industry is generating never-before-seen economic activity, according to Picture NL. There has been a buzz around the industry in the last few weeks thanks to the premiere of Netflix's Newfoundland-based series Below. Executive Director Laura Churchill says there was $150 million in production activity in the province last year, which she calls the greatest year they've had to date. That's your news. I'm Brian Madore.
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2: St. John's right through to Clareville. Some cloud moving in tonight. Showers overnight, temperature down to 3. Rain starts by supper time on Monday, continues Monday night. Winds pick up to 60 in the afternoon, temperature 14. Central Newfoundland, nice evening. Rain mixed with flurries overnight. 15 millimeters of rain on Monday, mixed with snow. South coast clear tonight. Winds 30, the low 6. Showers and 13 on Monday. In the west coast, southwest coast, northern peninsula, rain, winds 30 tonight. More rain on Monday.
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9: St. John's right through to Clarenville. Some cloud moving in tonight. Showers overnight. Temperature down to 3. Rain starts by supper time on Monday. Continues Monday night. Winds pick up to 60 in the afternoon. Temperature 14. Central Newfoundland, nice evening. Rain mixed with flurries overnight. 15 millimeters of rain on Monday, mixed with snow. South coast clear tonight. Winds 30, the low 6. Showers and 13 on Monday. The west coast, southwest coast, northern peninsula, rain, winds 30 tonight, more rain on Monday.
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6: St. John's right through to Clareville. Some cloud moving in tonight. Showers overnight. Temperature down to 3. Rain starts by supper time on Monday, continues Monday night. Winds pick up to 60 in the afternoon, temperature 14. Central Newfoundland, nice evening. Rain mixed with flurries overnight, 15 millimeters of rain on Monday, mixed with snow. South coast clear tonight, winds 30, the low 6, showers and 13 on Monday. The west coast, southwest coast, northern peninsula, rain, winds 30 tonight, more rain on Monday.
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1: I'm Brian Mador, a journalist who delved into the world of chips, VLTs, and casinos. His warning that gambling is becoming an epidemic in Canada. Rob Chernick, the author of A Losing Hand, examined the various jurisdictions across Canada for the book, including Newfoundland and Labrador. He says stronger public awareness is needed to reduce the human cost. Recent evidence in Ontario shows a trend of related emergency room visits, self-harm risks, and acute harms among younger men. Not all provinces, though, have that data. Newfoundland, Labrador being one of them.
2: When we legalize and we expand gambling, there's always a risk. And so you have to say to yourself, is it worth that risk? And if you don't know the numbers like this, you don't know if it's worth the risk. And I think it's important to note that Newfoundland and Labrador is the only province without a physical casino.
1: Chernick says getting information from this province was not easy.
2: And for a long time, the line was they were not going to open an ALC online casino. And then they did quite quietly. And when I asked the government why, they kind of tiptoed around it. So I think it's just important to know that this expansion keeps happening and people aren't necessarily looking at this data and making decisions based on that.
1: The annual moose hunt in Terra Nova National Park begins Tuesday. Framed as a moose reduction program and not a moose hunt per se, the program began in 2011 as a way to control the damaging impact that too many moose have on forest growth in the park. The park is divided into two zones. Hunting in Zone 1 begins Tuesday and runs through Sunday, January 31st. Hunting in Zone 2 is closed for the entire 26-27 season. An innovative medical transportation aircraft produced by Evis Air will be on display at a major aviation show in Las Vegas later this month. The Medimax 1900D was developed by the company around the Beechcraft 1900D platform. CEO Ian White says they've taken what was originally designed to be a passenger airline and modified it to accommodate a dual stretcher system and a bariatric stretcher system, which is made for larger and heavier people.
3: Traditionally, medevac aircraft have been kind of small and not able to moving to larger patients has been a struggle in the past. We found this aircraft has been uniquely situated for that mission. And some of the platforms that we've sent out across Canada have been recruited for service to South America, all over North America and parts of South America and the Caribbean to bring back these bariatric patients because the access to other aircraft is so limited.
1: That's your news. I'm Brian Mador.
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1: St. John's right through to Clarenville. Some cloud moving in tonight. Showers overnight, temperature down to 3. Rain starts by supper time on Monday, continues Monday night. Winds pick up to 60 in the afternoon, temperature 14. Central Newfoundland, nice evening. Rain mixed with flurries overnight. 15 millimeters of rain on Monday, mixed with snow. South coast clear tonight. Winds 30, the low 6. Showers and 13 on Monday. The West Coast, Southwest Coast, Northern Peninsula. Rain, winds 30 tonight. More rain on Monday.
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9: St. John's right through to Clarenville. Some cloud moving in tonight. Showers overnight. Temperature down to 3. Rain starts by supper time on Monday. Continues Monday night. Winds pick up to 60 in the afternoon. Temperature 14. Central Newfoundland, nice evening. Rain mixed with flurries overnight. 15 millimeters of rain on Monday mixed with snow. South coast clear tonight. Winds 30, the low 6. Showers and 13 on Monday. The west coast, southwest coast, northern peninsula. Rain, winds 30 tonight. More rain on Monday.
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